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2: 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Marvin Gaye has certainly been hugely influential. So many great songs and albums from him helped me become who I am as an artist.
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5: I'm Amber Payton with BIN News Now. Tyler Perry is paying for Nolan Wells' funeral while Colin Kaepernick is covering an independent autopsy. Wells disappeared from Mississippi's Horn Island and was later found dead.
6: His family is not accepting that it was an accidental drowning. They want the truth.
5: Attorney Ben Crum says the family has concerns about the investigation, while investigators say there is no evidence of foul play. Baltimore has hired former D.C. Attorney General Carl Racine to lead an independent review of the city's sidestep violence intervention program. The move follows findings of fraud and poor oversight, a result of an examination order by Black Mayor Brandon Scott earlier this year. And Haitians with temporary protected status now have 2 more weeks before their work permits expire. Immigration officials moved the deadline from Friday to July 24th, citing pending litigation. Get BIN News Now on demand 24/7 on the iHeartRadio app.
7: I'm Vanessa Tyler on the Black Information Network, your home for Black News First. The president wants Haitians out, but they are getting a break. TPS, temporary protected status, which time has run out thanks to a ruling by the Supreme Court, has been extended by Homeland Security until July 24th. That gives hundreds of thousands of Black people more time to live and work here like they have been doing for years.
8: We need to extend it for 3 years. Of extension, because as me as an immigrant who fled my country Haiti 21 years ago, I know what it means to be an immigrant working hard on this country.
7: And there may be more years. A bipartisan bill allowing Haitians to stay until 2029 passed the House and heads to the Senate. You know the old saying, fall back, spring forward? You may not need to do it anymore. House lawmakers are planning to vote to make daylight saving time permanent nationwide. The Sunshine Protection Act will eliminate the twice yearly clock changes. Trump supports it, and it has been observed in most of the United States, with the exception of Arizona and Hawaii. More than 25 people caught driving drunk in Savannah had their cases thrown out due to a scandal involving Georgia troopers. 4 of the troopers stripped of their badges because of credibility issues. The 4 fired after an investigation into an alleged pit-for-pay scam where troopers were caught suing for personal injury settlements in cases involving police pursuits. The Washington State Attorney General's office is leading a lawsuit with 14 states to stop the Trump administration from cutting mental health funds to schools. A judge previously ruled the $1 billion in grants were approved by Congress and the Trump administration cannot stop them. The administration is trying to use other language to terminate the grants by the end of the month.
9: What are we doing back here? We supposed to be sitting up in the big first passy, not sitting back here like we damn Rosa Parks in the back of the bus. These seats so tight, girl. Y'all giving me a mammogram.
7: Madea may not have made the list, but Tyler Perry sure did. And Oprah always makes the list. It's this year's Black Enterprise, Black Billionaires Club. A lot of the names you know, Dr. Dre, Michael Jordan, Magic, LeBron James, power couple with a billion each, Jay-Z and Beyonce. Some other names in business, David Grain, David Stewart. Topping the list at $13.4 billion is the CEO of Planeteer Technologies, Alexander Karp, whose mother is Black. 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And follow me at VanessaTyler1 on Instagram. I'm Vanessa Tyler on the Black Information Network, your home for Black News First.
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2: 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It's a new cyber crime threat where scammers embed malicious links inside QR codes to steal your personal data or install malware. 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This scam exploits the popularity of QR codes, which we are using everywhere now, to scan menus, use apps, or make payments. Here's how it works. Criminals are replacing legitimate codes with fake ones. If you click on one of them, you will likely end up on a fake website entering

0: 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Stick to official apps, company websites, or printed materials that you trust, and try to verify the source before you scan it. 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
1: I'm Amber Payton with BIN News Now. California Governor Gavin Newsom and his wife have hired a private attorney amid a federal investigation. Newsom says he nor his wife has been contacted, interviewed, or subpoenaed, and he calls the probe politically motivated.
2: Just direct it. Find something. It says everything you need to know about the United States of America.
1: He has not identified the lawyer or revealed what the investigation involves. New York's Black Attorney General Letitia James is suing major chemical companies, including 3M and DuPont, over toxic PFAs, or forever chemicals. The lawsuit claims the companies knew the products posed health and environmental risk, but hid them from the public. And rapper Jay-Z opened his Reasonable Doubt anniversary concert run at Yankee Stadium with surprise appearances from Beyonce and Blue Ivy Carter. Beyonce joined him for Can't Knock the Hustle, while Blue Ivy played piano during Feeling It. The show marks 30 years since Jay-Z's debut album. Get BIN News Now on demand 24/7 on the iHeartRadio app.
3: I'm Kevin Brown on your home for 24/7 News, the Black Information Network. Black Texas Congresswoman Jasmine Crockett, who came up short in a run for Senate, says she'll not campaign with the party's choice, James Tallarico. And speaking at the Global Black Economic Forum, she suggested that her primary loss was due to her race.
4: It was racist. It was a racist race. It is what it is.
3: Crockett told the crowd that she plans to campaign with down-ballot Democrats who are Black. Her goal, she says, is to get more Democrats to the polls as a way to help the party. Broward, Florida rapper Sean Kingston, a.k.a. Kashawn Anderson, is currently serving a 3-year federal sentence for wire fraud, but also faces state charges. Defense attorney Jim Stark wants the state charges dropped.
5: I'm hoping that we'll be able to convince them that it's a duplicitous prosecution and a waste of the state's time and energy and resources. So far, we haven't been successful in that.
3: The singer was convicted of a multi-million dollar luxury goods scheme he allegedly ran with his mother, Janice Turner, who got 5 years. The judge set a change of plea hearing for October 17th. Kingston's defense also says that most of the defrauded businesses have been paid back. Broward County Judge Ernest Calra set a new hearing date for their in-state case.
6: All right, we'll set them both for a status on October 17th on a change of plea and see what happens.
3: President Donald Trump has been celebrating strong overall job growth while downplaying persistent high Black unemployment, which remains significantly higher than the national average. The latest data from the Bureau of Labor Statistics shows Black unemployment at 6.6 in June compared to the overall U.S. unemployment rate of 4.2. Trump has addressed the issue by pointing to his efforts to bring manufacturing back to the U.S., claiming that African-American unemployment is at its lowest level in history. However, critics argue that Trump's policies have disproportionately affected Black workers, and economists emphasize the need to address the widening employment gap. Black attorney Ben Crump is questioning the circumstances surrounding the death of the 18-year-old Black teen Nolan Xavier Wells, highlighting discrepancies in the accounts of those who were with him on Horn Island before he disappeared. Crump pointed out conflicting versions of events, particularly regarding whether Wells intended to return to the boat or stay behind with a young woman. The attorney emphasized the uncertainty surrounding Wells' final moments, as some claim he boarded the boat while others say he did not. Crump's involvement in the case brings clarity to the situation and pressure for a transparent investigation into Wells' death, which remains shrouded in unanswered questions for his family. The Black Dance Academy, located in Leimert Park, Los Angeles, California, offers a summer program for dancers and drummers ages 5 and up, focusing on Black culture and arts. Founded by Dr. Jewel Jackson Jallo, the Academy aims to build community, create safe spaces for Black expression, and preserve Black culture through dance and drum. The curriculum includes African dance, hip-hop, African drum, Afro-Brazilian, and other diasporic movement languages. The Academy also offers a $5 first-class summer special and welcomes new families to join. Additionally, the Academy provides youth summer camps and open classes for all ages to learn and connect with culture through dance and drum. I'm Kevin Brown on your home for Black News First, the Black Information Network.
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1: 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Black Congressman Bobby Scott is pushing for more affordable housing solutions across Hampton Roads. Scott toured Habitat for Humanity construction sites before hosting a roundtable with local leaders in Newport News. 13 News Now reports the discussion came shortly after President Trump announced he would not sign the Bipartisan Road to Housing Act over stalled voter ID legislation. The bill will still become law automatically and is designed to increase housing supply. Scott says the focus now should be turning policy into real solutions for local families. Nearly two centuries after enslaved men helped build Fort Monroe's historic North Gate, crews are now carefully putting it back together. Repairs are underway 18 months after an oversized vehicle slammed into the structure and fractured its 600-pound keystone.
10: It encountered the keystone of the flat jack arch of the North Gate exit and hit it at some speed, obviously, because half the keystone, it fractured in half and the other half, one half, went into the moat.
1: Officials tell Wavy News 10 they still don't know who caused the damage. Crews removed the keystone and surrounding stones, documented each piece, and found a replacement matching the original. The gate was built between 1829 and 1830 with much of the physical labor performed by enslaved men.
10: We're looking at the anatomy of how they put it together, so we better understand the fort now than we did 2 months ago.
1: Officials say the restoration is also helping them better understand how the nearly 200-year-old landmark was constructed. The $160,000 project is expected to wrap up by the end of August. Virginia's Black Attorney General Jay Jones is joining 21 other states in urging the U.S. Trade Representative to drop President Trump's latest tariff plan. The proposal would impose new tariffs on the European Union and 59 other countries after courts rejected two earlier attempts. Jones says the tariffs are unlawful and would raise costs for Virginia families and small businesses. The coalition argues the plan exceeds federal authority and is not supported by evidence. HBCU Hampton University is mourning Black women's basketball legend Jackie Dolberry, who died last week in Richmond. Dolberry remains the program's all-time leading scorer with more than 2,700 career points. She led the Lady Pirates to the 1988 NCAA Division II National Championship and was named tournament MVP. Dolberry was also a three-time CIAA Player of the Year and helped Hampton finish 110-18 during her four seasons. And more than 55 years after helping integrate Great Bridge High School, Black trailblazer Laura Hinton is being honored by the city of Chesapeake. Hinton was recognized as an exemplary citizen during a recent city council meeting. He excelled in several sports at Great Bridge while navigating racism during integration before becoming Louisiana State University's first Black scholarship football player. WHRO reports Hinton was inducted into the LSU Athletics Hall of Fame in 2021 and is now writing a book about growing up in Chesapeake and making history at LSU. For more on these stories, plus international, national, state, and local news impacting the Black community, listen to the Black Information Network on the iHeartRadio app or log on to BINnews.com. 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
2: 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Criminals are replacing legitimate codes with fake ones. 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

0: 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And if it looks odd or unfamiliar, don't click on it. And finally, keep your phone's security software up to date to block malicious downloads. 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
1: I'm Amber Payton with BIN News Now. California Governor Gavin Newsom and his wife have hired a private attorney amid a federal investigation. Newsom says he nor his wife has been contacted, interviewed, or subpoenaed, and he calls the probe politically motivated.
2: Just direct it. Find something. It says everything you need to know about the United States of America.
1: He has not identified the lawyer or revealed what the investigation involves. New York's Black Attorney General Letitia James is suing major chemical companies, including 3M and DuPont, over toxic PFAs, or forever chemicals. The lawsuit claims the companies knew the products posed health and environmental risk, but hid them from the public. And rapper Jay-Z opened his Reasonable Doubt anniversary concert run at Yankee Stadium with surprise appearances from Beyonce and Blue Ivy Carter. Beyonce joined him for Can't Knock the Hustle, while Blue Ivy played piano during Feeling It. The show marks 30 years since Jay-Z's debut album. Get BIN News Now on demand 24/7 on the iHeartRadio app.
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4: We just want to know what happened. And why our baby didn't come home. Like, that's our biggest thing.
3: What happened to Nolan Wells, his mother and father leaving Mississippi, traveling to Harlem, New York, to Reverend Al's House of Justice to join Reverend Sharpton and civil rights attorney Ben Crump?
5: Some things I could smell before I could see and before I can figure out. This does not smell right.
3: What smells is on July 4th, the Black 18-year-old and friends went by boat to Mississippi's popular Horn Island. His friends made it back. Nolan did not. His body found days later.
5: He was one Black with three young white men who happened to end up with his phone, happened to end up with his keys. Then there's just too many questions that they should not be closing the investigation.
3: The white friends, who have all lawyered up, claims he wanted to stay behind to talk with a girl, but left his car keys and phone on the boat.
6: What teenager would leave their phone behind if they're gonna stay on this island? What teenager wouldn't take their phone?
3: His parents say when they got his phone, the day's events were deleted. Authorities are ready to close the case, concluding possible drowning.
6: Because when you start talking about drowning, I mean, this is a kid who knew how to swim.
3: The stories don't match. Remember the girl? She says Nolan told her he was leaving, getting on the boat.
6: One of them is telling the truth. One of them is not. We have to get to the bottom of that.
3: They want videos. Teens always have their phones out. One video appears to show an argument. Nolan had a brilliant future. He was a standout college football athlete, smart, outgoing, his parents so proud.
7: Nolan is a person with a big heart. He's loved by not just his family, but the community.
3: And the Black community has circled. Tyler Perry contributing to the funeral. Colin Kaepernick paying for the independent autopsy.
5: So some people are saying, Reverend, are y'all bringing in race? Well, we're not bringing in race, but we're not discounting race either.
3: It is Mississippi, after all, a place with a bad history.
6: We're going to make sure that we get to the truth, the whole truth, and nothing but the truth.
3: Did you see the viral video of that North Charleston, South Carolina brawl, where armed young people, mostly Black, first started fighting each other, then beat up and dragged the cops? It was a 4th of July gone wild, with neighbors flooding 911 to get police quick.
8: And asked to have officers come out here to break up a group of kids with firearms, and now there's like a full-out war going on outside my front door.
3: Cops couldn't even get control. One officer on the ground, kids on top of her. Police have made arrests. One teen even took a cop's taser. The North Charleston police chief says he needs community help. I'm Vanessa Tyler on the Black Information Network, your home for Black News First.
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1: 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Black Congressman Bobby Scott is pushing for more affordable housing solutions across Hampton Roads. Scott toured Habitat for Humanity construction sites before hosting a roundtable with local leaders in Newport News. 13 News Now reports the discussion came shortly after President Trump announced he would not sign the Bipartisan Road to Housing Act over stalled voter ID legislation. The bill will still become law automatically and is designed to increase housing supply. Scott says the focus now should be turning policy into real solutions for local families. Nearly two centuries after enslaved men helped build Fort Monroe's historic North Gate, crews are now carefully putting it back together. Repairs are underway 18 months after an oversized vehicle slammed into the structure and fractured its 600-pound keystone.
13: It encountered the keystone of the flat jack arch of the North Gate exit and hit it at some speed, obviously, because half the keystone, it fractured in half and the other half, one half, went into the moat.
1: Officials tell Wavy News 10 they still don't know who caused the damage. Crews removed the keystone and surrounding stones, documented each piece, and found a replacement matching the original. The gate was built between 1829 and 1830 with much of the physical labor performed by enslaved men.
13: We're looking at the anatomy of how they put it together, so we better understand the fort now than we did 2 months ago.
1: Officials say the restoration is also helping them better understand how the nearly 200-year-old landmark was constructed. The $160,000 project is expected to wrap up by the end of August. Virginia's Black Attorney General Jay Jones is joining 21 other states in urging the U.S. Trade Representative to drop President Trump's latest tariff plan. The proposal would impose new tariffs on the European Union and 59 other countries after courts rejected two earlier attempts. Jones says the tariffs are unlawful and would raise costs for Virginia families and small businesses. The coalition argues the plan exceeds federal authority and is not supported by evidence. HBCU Hampton University is mourning Black women's basketball legend Jackie Dolberry, who died last week in Richmond. Dolberry remains the program's all-time leading scorer with more than 2,700 career points. She led the Lady Pirates to the 1988 NCAA Division II National Championship and was named tournament MVP. Dolberry was also a three-time CIAA Player of the Year and helped Hampton finish 110-18 during her four seasons. And more than 55 years after helping integrate Great Bridge High School, Black trailblazer Laura Hinton is being honored by the city of Chesapeake. Hinton was recognized as an exemplary citizen during a recent city council meeting. He excelled in several sports at Great Bridge while navigating racism during integration before becoming Louisiana State University's first Black scholarship football player. WHRO reports Hinton was inducted into the LSU Athletics Hall of Fame in 2021 and is now writing a book about growing up in Chesapeake and making history at LSU. For more on these stories, plus international, national, state, and local news impacting the Black community, listen to the Black Information Network on the iHeartRadio app or log on to BINnews.com. 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
1: Civil rights pioneer Reverend Ed King is being remembered across Mississippi. King was a white minister who fought segregation in the 1960s. He died at 89.
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18: BIN News This Hour, I'm Andrea Coleman. Coming up,
19: my client's versions of the events are extremely different from what ICE agents are saying or what the agency is saying.
18: Concerns mount in Houston regarding a deadly shooting involving ICE agents. And
5: if he was there 2 days, somebody on the island would be able to verify that. 2 days and nobody's come forward and said, no, he was with us, or no, we saw him. It just does not make sense. Make it make sense.
18: Two of the nation's most prominent civil rights leaders search for answers in the death of Nolan Wells. It turns out the man who was killed by ICE agents in Texas earlier this week was not the man they were looking for. Immigration agents killed Lorenzo Salgado Arujo during a traffic stop in Houston on Tuesday after claiming he tried to run over them in his van. The attorney for two men who was with Arujo at the time of the shooting spoke at a press conference earlier today.
19: What a devastating tragedy. And to what end? He had no criminal record. He had been here in the United States for over 35 years, a business owner. He had U.S. citizen children. His only crime was that he fit the description of another man that they were looking for.
18: The attorney also says his clients told him agents were never put in harm's way, as have been claimed. Yesterday, the Department of Homeland Security said the ICE agents were looking for two people from Guatemala who were not in the van. The agents, who were not wearing body cameras at the time, claimed they shot Arujo when he tried to use his van as a weapon. Agents in Minneapolis made the same claim when justifying their shooting of Renee Good earlier this year. The family of Nolan Wells, a Black Mississippi College athlete found dead on an island in Mississippi earlier this week, is pleading for answers. Wells' mother and other family members attended a press conference with National Action Network President Al Sharpton and civil rights attorney Ben Crump in New York City today. Wells' father spoke of having gone to the island where his son was last seen the morning after he was reported missing and not seeing him or his body. That search led to more questions.
20: What Elmore is saying is they went out on Sunday, and the tide, if it brought his body up, he went missing on July 4th, as they say. His body should have been there on July 5th. Why would it not appear to July 6th? And that's one of those things that's just not adding up. And the fact that if he stayed behind on the island, there were boats there. There were people. Somebody had to see something. That's why it's not adding up.
18: The body of the 18-year-old was found on that island on Monday, a day after the father's search. Wells went missing after a boating trip to the island with friends, most of whom were white, for the July 4th holiday weekend. Crump says his team will conduct an independent review and is calling for the release of records, witness accounts, and autopsy results. Crump suggests race may be a factor, with Wells being the only African-American in the group. This is BIN News This Hour. Be sure to follow us wherever you get your podcast. I'm Andrea Coleman on the Black Information Network, home of Black News First.
1: Here's what's trending this hour. Flags are flying at half staff at the White House following the death of Senator Lindsey Graham. The 71-year-old lawmaker's sudden and unexpected death was announced by his office overnight. The U.S. insists the Strait of Hormuz remains open despite Iran declaring it closed. U.S. Central Command said traffic is flowing through the key waterway in a post on X Sunday morning. And the threat of flash floods is looming over millions across the country. I'm Amber Payton, and that's what's trending.
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0: HBCU leaders are coming together to talk about the future of black education, innovation, and culture. The United Negro College Fund is hosting Unite 2026 in Atlanta, bringing together more than 1,000 HBCU presidents, leaders, students, advocates, and partners for one of the nation's biggest gatherings focused on the future of historically black colleges and universities. The lineup includes conversations with leaders like UNCF President and CEO Dr. Michael Lomax, former Georgia State Representative Stacey Abrams, journalist Charles Blow, and Dr. Harold Martin Sr., former president of North Carolina A&T. The event also celebrates the legacy of A Different World, featuring Jasmine Guy, Felicia Pride, and stars from the upcoming Netflix sequel discussing the impact HBCUs have had on generations. With the latest in HBCU news, I'm Morgan Wood on the Black Information Network, your home for Black News First.
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1: 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Black Congressman Bobby Scott is pushing for more affordable housing solutions across Hampton Roads. Scott toured Habitat for Humanity construction sites before hosting a roundtable with local leaders in Newport News. 13 News Now reports the discussion came shortly after President Trump announced he would not sign the Bipartisan Road to Housing Act over stalled voter ID legislation. The bill will still become law automatically and is designed to increase housing supply. Scott says the focus now should be turning policy into real solutions for local families. Nearly two centuries after enslaved men helped build Fort Monroe's historic North Gate, crews are now carefully putting it back together. Repairs are underway 18 months after an oversized vehicle slammed into the structure and fractured its 600-pound keystone.
2: It encountered the keystone of the flat jack arch of the North Gate exit and hit it at some speed, obviously, because half the keystone, it fractured in half and the other half, one half, went into the moat.
1: Officials tell Wavy News 10 they still don't know who caused the damage. Crews removed the keystone and surrounding stones, documented each piece, and found a replacement matching the original. The gate was built between 1829 and 1830 with much of the physical labor performed by enslaved men.
2: We're looking at the anatomy of how they put it together, so we better understand the fort now than we did 2 months ago.
1: Officials say the restoration is also helping them better understand how the nearly 200-year-old landmark was constructed. The $160,000 project is expected to wrap up by the end of August. Virginia's Black Attorney General Jay Jones is joining 21 other states in urging the U.S. Trade Representative to drop President Trump's latest tariff plan. The proposal would impose new tariffs on the European Union and 59 other countries after courts rejected two earlier attempts. Jones says the tariffs are unlawful and would raise costs for Virginia families and small businesses. The coalition argues the plan exceeds federal authority and is not supported by evidence. HBCU Hampton University is mourning Black women's basketball legend Jackie Dolberry, who died last week in Richmond. Dolberry remains the program's all-time leading scorer with more than 2,700 career points. She led the Lady Pirates to the 1988 NCAA Division II National Championship and was named tournament MVP. Dolberry was also a three-time CIAA Player of the Year and helped Hampton finish 110-18 during her four seasons. And more than 55 years after helping integrate Great Bridge High School, Black trailblazer Laura Hinton is being honored by the city of Chesapeake. Hinton was recognized as an exemplary citizen during a recent city council meeting. He excelled in several sports at Great Bridge while navigating racism during integration before becoming Louisiana State University's first Black scholarship football player. WHRO reports Hinton was inducted into the LSU Athletics Hall of Fame in 2021 and is now writing a book about growing up in Chesapeake and making history at LSU. For more on these stories, plus international, national, state, and local news impacting the Black community, listen to the Black Information Network on the iHeartRadio app or log on to BINnews.com. 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
3: You have probably heard about phishing scams, but have you heard of quishing scams? It's a new cyber crime threat where scammers embed malicious links inside QR codes to steal your personal data or install malware. 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

0: officers come out here to break up a group of kids with firearms, and now there's like a full-out war going on outside my front door.
1: Cops couldn't even get control. One officer on the ground, kids on top of her. Police have made arrests. One teen even took a cop's taser. The North Charleston police chief says he needs community help. I'm Vanessa Tyler on the Black Information Network, your home for Black News First.
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7: I'm Amber Payton on your home for 24/7 news, Norfolk's BIN 92.1, the Black Information Network. Black Congressman Bobby Scott is pushing for more affordable housing solutions across Hampton Roads. Scott toured Habitat for Humanity construction sites before hosting a roundtable with local leaders in Newport News. 13 News Now reports the discussion came shortly after President Trump announced he would not sign the bipartisan Road to Housing Act over stalled voter ID legislation. The bill will still become law automatically and is designed to increase housing supply. Scott says the focus now should be turning policy into real solutions for local families. Nearly two centuries after enslaved men helped build Fort Monroe's historic North Gate, crews are now carefully putting it back together. Repairs are underway 18 months after an oversized vehicle slammed into the structure and fractured its 600-pound keystone.
8: It encountered the keystone of the flat jack arch of the North Gate exit and hit it at some speed, obviously, because half the keystone, it fractured in half and the other half, one half, went into the moat.
7: Officials tell Wavy News 10 they still don't know who caused the damage. Crews removed the keystone and surrounding stones, documented each piece, and found a replacement matching the original. The gate was built between 1829 and 1830 with much of the physical labor performed by enslaved men.
8: We're looking at the anatomy of how they put it together, so we better understand the fort now than we did 2 months ago.
7: Officials say the restoration is also helping them better understand how the nearly 200-year-old landmark was constructed. The $160,000 project is expected to wrap up by the end of August. Virginia's Black Attorney General Jay Jones is joining 21 other states in urging the U.S. Trade Representative to drop President Trump's latest tariff plan. The proposal would impose new tariffs on the European Union and 59 other countries after courts rejected two earlier attempts. Jones says the tariffs are unlawful and would raise costs for Virginia families and small businesses. The coalition argues the plan exceeds federal authority and is not supported by evidence. HBCU Hampton University is mourning Black women's basketball legend Jackie Dolberry, who died last week in Richmond. Dolberry remains the program's all-time leading scorer with more than 2,700 career points. She led the Lady Pirates to the 1988 NCAA Division II National Championship and was named tournament MVP. Dolberry was also a three-time CIAA Player of the Year and helped Hampton finish 110-18 during her four seasons. And more than 55 years after helping integrate Great Bridge High School, Black trailblazer Laura Hinton is being honored by the city of Chesapeake. Hinton was recognized as an exemplary citizen during a recent city council meeting. He excelled in several sports at Great Bridge while navigating racism during integration before becoming Louisiana State University's first Black scholarship football player. WHRO reports Hinton was inducted into the LSU Athletics Hall of Fame in 2021 and is now writing a book about growing up in Chesapeake and making history at LSU. For more on these stories, plus international, national, state, and local news impacting the Black community, listen to the Black Information Network on the iHeartRadio app or log on to BINnews.com. 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
15: Most people first met Harriet Tubman in a black and white photo in a textbook. 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And that was it. That was the end of the story we got. But Harriet Tubman was so much more than that.
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15: 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An entrepreneur, a soldier, spy, nurse, and an activist who fought for women's right to vote.
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7: Hi, I'm Amber Payton from the Black Information Network. Every headline you hear from us starts with one question. How does this affect our community? We don't just report what's happening. We explain what it means for Black families, Black businesses, and Black futures. From City Halls to Capitol Hill, if it matters to you, it matters to us. Because the Black experience is not a sidebar. 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Stay informed, stay connected, turn us on, and turn up the truth. 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
5: The opinions, beliefs, and viewpoints expressed in this commentary are those of the author and do not necessarily represent those of BIN and its founding partners and employees.
18: I'm James C. Harris, and I have something to say. Sunny Hostin says when she walks into a neighborhood filled with American flags, she feels unsafe. Think about that for a moment. Unsafe because of the American flag, not because of crime, not because of gangs, not because of open-air drug markets or random violence. The thing that makes her uncomfortable is the stars and stripes. If the symbol of our nation makes you fearful, that's not a national crisis. That's a personal one. That flag represents the country that gave Sunny Hostin the opportunity to become one of the highest paid television personalities in America. It represents the freedoms that allow her to criticize this nation every single day without fear of government retaliation. Millions of Americans, Black, white, Hispanic, Asian, have served, sacrificed, and died right under that flag. It's the same flag that flew during the civil rights movement, the same flag carried by the Tuskegee Airmen, the same flag that inspired generations of immigrants who dreamed of becoming Americans. If we're going to talk about feeling unsafe, let's have that conversation honestly. Talk about neighborhoods where children dodge bullets. Talk about communities devastated by violent crime. Talk about cities that have struggled for decades under failed leadership and policies that have left families trapped in fear. Those are real safety issues. The American flag isn't the problem. Our flag isn't a symbol of hate. It's a symbol of a nation always striving to become a more perfect union. It belongs to every American, not one race, not one political party, not one ideology. When patriotism becomes something to fear, we've lost sight of what unites us. Maybe it's time we stop teaching people to fear the flag and start reminding them what it stands for. I'm James T. Harris for the Black Information Network.
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19: Here's what's trending this hour. President Trump is mourning the death of Senator Lindsey Graham, calling the South Carolina Republican like a member of the family. Speaking on NBC's Meet the Press, Trump said he had spoken with Graham just hours before his passing and that he seemed tired but otherwise well. Tributes are pouring in from both parties, with California Senator Adam Schiff describing Graham as larger than life and calling his death a significant loss for Congress. I'm Bree Wood with what's trending.
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20: HBCU leaders are coming together to talk about the future of black education, innovation, and culture. The United Negro College Fund is hosting Unite 2026 in Atlanta, bringing together more than 1,000 HBCU presidents, leaders, students, advocates, and partners for one of the nation's biggest gatherings focused on the future of historically black colleges and universities. The lineup includes conversations with leaders like UNCF President and CEO Dr. Michael Lomax, former Georgia State Representative Stacey Abrams, journalist Charles Blow, and Dr. Harold Martin Sr., former president of North Carolina A&T. The event also celebrates the legacy of A Different World, featuring Jasmine Guy, Felicia Pride, and stars from the upcoming Netflix sequel discussing the impact HBCUs have had on generations. With the latest in HBCU news, I'm Morgan Wood on the Black Information Network, your home for black news first.
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22: Hey, you know how the world's kind of in a real scary place right now with the horrible stories we hear about every week? I'm Robert Evans. I'm a journalist, and I cover the international fascist movement. And in 2019, July of that year, I decided to do something a little bit different. Instead of covering horror, I wanted to go look for hope. And I found it in a place you might find kind of unlikely, northeastern Syria. The region I visited is known as Rojava, and when the Western media covers it, they mostly just refer to these people as the Kurds. Since 2013, a loose alliance of revolutionaries over there have been fighting to not just drive back ISIS, but to establish something of a utopia, an egalitarian, feminist, eco-conscious community in a place that previously had known mostly war and terror. In the Women's War, I'll take you to this place, and I'll introduce you to the revolutionaries fighting to build it. Brave women who battle for equality with an AK-47, with a spade, and with a pen. Follow me as I travel to a land of war and hope, a place trapped on the edge of utopia and oblivion. I'm Robert Evans. 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
19: Zaire Wade, the eldest son of NBA Hall of Famer Dwayne Wade, is facing a felony charge following a recent domestic violence arrest in California. Authorities say Wade was taken into custody in June after police responded to reports of a woman screaming at a home in Burbank. Officers reportedly found a woman with facial injuries at the scene, and Wade was initially booked on multiple charges before prosecutors moved forward with a felony domestic violence charge. He was released after posting a $50,000 bond. And in more entertainment news, T.I. is making a major business move, signing a new publishing deal with Reservoir that covers his entire music catalog, including future releases. The agreement includes classic hits like What You Know, Live Your Life, and Dead and Gone, as well as material from his latest album, Kill the King. Reservoir says the partnership will help expand the reach of T.I.'s music and further cement the legacy of the Atlanta rap pioneer known as the King of the South. The deal comes as T.I. continues to focus on the business side of his career, ensuring his catalog remains valuable for years to come. With the latest in entertainment at 17 and 47 minutes past each hour, I'm Bree Wood on the Black Information Network, your home for Black news first.
1: 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At the Black Information Network, we tell stories from Cleveland, Milwaukee, and Minneapolis, where legacy meets survival and pride moves with purpose. We sit with elders who remember when Motown meant more than music, it meant movement. We walk with artists painting Black features on city walls. We vibe with DJs spinning house, hip-hop, and freedom into every mix. Black folks here cook love into casseroles, build businesses in blitz zones, and still show up at city council meetings wearing their Sunday best. Even through loss, protests, and isolation, we persist. We don't just make culture, we protect it and pass it forward. From Lake Erie to Lake Street, Black Midwesterners hold it down with heart and hustle. Our cold doesn't stop the fire, and our pride speaks softly, but it stands firm. With Black News First, I'm Katie Gray on the Black Information Network.
3: I'm Esther Dillard on your home for 24/7 News, the Black Information Network. Here are your top stories. Haitians to hold a rally in Chicago about TPS protections being snatched away. An Atlanta nonprofit helps foster youth start college at HBCUs with furnished dorm rooms. And the Black parents of Nolan Wells are speaking out for the first time. They joined civil rights attorney Ben Crump at a news conference at the National Action Network. They all say things don't add up with their son's disappearance. The parents, Christine and Elmore Wansley, say their concerns include why he chose not to stay with the original group of friends on the 4th of July, why he was separated from his cell phone, and when one of the parents' friends recovered Nolan's phone, why some of the messages appear to be deleted.
23: We just want to know what happened and why our baby didn't come home. Like, that's our biggest thing.
3: Wells vanished July 4th during a boat trip with friends to Horn Island, off the Mississippi Gulf Coast. Searchers found his body on the island 2 days later. The Mississippi Sheriff's Office says no evidence of a crime has been found so far. Ben Crump says he's arranging an independent autopsy in Washington, D.C., made possible by funding from former NFL star Colin Kaepernick. He's calling on law enforcement to do a thorough investigation. And he says Tyler Perry is offered to pay for the funeral. Meanwhile, in Chicago, Mayor Brandon Johnson is pushing back hard against President Trump. The Black mayor is challenging the administration to stop what he calls wasting billions on wars abroad and instead answer the calls of working families in Chicago and cities across the country.
24: I challenge you to invest in mental health, jobs, education, housing, health care, transportation, and environmental justice. I challenge you to do that. If you are the big man and the big person that you claim to be, make those investments, and I will put everything that I love on the fact that violence will go down across this country if you make those investments.
3: Johnson's comments come as more than 360,000 people in Illinois are losing food assistance due to the Trump administration's historic cuts to the SNAP program. And this month is a partial win for Black farmers. A federal judge has ordered the U.S. Department of Agriculture to reinstate $127 million in grants to organizations that support Black farmers. That's money the Trump administration pulled earlier this year. U.S. District Judge Beryl Howell ruled the funding must be restored after 24 organizations sued over cuts to a program meant to address historic land loss among farmers of color. The USDA has been ordered to file a status report with the court. Advocates say the ruling protects jobs and community programs that were on the brink of collapse. And finally tonight, the Harriet Tubman $20 bill is on hold again. The Trump administration has shelved the decade-long effort to put Tubman's face on the 20 while pushing to put President Trump's own image on currency instead. Tubman was a Union Army scout and spy who led the Combahee River Raid, freeing more than 700 enslaved people. Plans for her portrait have now stalled under three separate administrations. I'm Esther Dillard on your home for Black News First, the Black Information Network.
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9: 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King was a white minister who fought segregation in the 1960s. He died at 89.
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10: 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In a strong real estate market, you could get a 25% rate of return or even more. But some of the risk include the high cost of renovations and unpredictable housing demand. 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Investors purchase properties and keep them for years, collecting steady rental income while values appreciate. Benefits include cash flow stability, tax advantages, and watching your equity grow over time. So, which is better? Well, that depends on you. Flipping is best if you are looking for a fast profit and willing to take on a little more risk. 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I'm Nicole Deal on your home for Black News First, the Black Information Network.
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11: I'm Mike Island on your home for 24/7 News, the Black Information Network. Teachers in one of the nation's largest majority black school districts are dealing with indecision even as their jobs were saved from budget cuts. According to WCAU, the Philadelphia, Pennsylvania Federation of Teachers says errors in the vacancy selection process are creating uncertainty even after 340 school-based positions were saved. Hundreds of the city's teachers are still waiting to find out where they will work in the coming school year. Earlier this year, there was a lot of uncertainty over the budget cuts. The district says all 340 school-based positions that were on the chopping block are now secure. But it's like, now what? The Philadelphia Federation of Teachers says a new wrinkle has come up as to how impacted educators will try to select school assignments they say should be based on seniority. Leaders in the union say some are weighing whether to even bother for now and go elsewhere while waiting on assignments. LaShawna Coleman is the teachers' union treasurer. Coleman, who is African-American, says in a press conference that teachers are weighing their options.
25: We have lots of teachers who said they've had offers from, unfortunately, charters, et cetera, and they're like, well, if I don't know where I'm going, I may take this, because it's not just about a school. It's about location, right? And people have childcare issues and commutes to think about.
11: Coleman says there was a records-keeping problem regarding trying to satisfy the teachers' decisions on next steps.
25: Those people were forced transferred when they didn't need to be. So some teachers decided that I want to go back if my job becomes available. But some teachers decided they didn't want to go back, and the district's records on that weren't great.
11: Coleman also says it boils down to basic communication of who, what, when, and where.
25: They have put their heart and soul into working in the city, educating the students every day, and they've asked a simple thing. Just tell me where I'm going to be teaching so I can prepare. What grade will I have? What subjects will I teach?
11: The union hopes to give teachers in one of the largest, mostly black school districts in the country the answers they need in short order, WCAU says. For more on these stories and national, international, state, and local news impacting the Black community, listen to the Black Information Network on the free iHeartRadio app or log on to BINnews.com. I'm Mike Island for Misty Jordan on your home for Black News First, the Black Information Network. 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
20: July is National Glizzy or Hot Dog Month, which means cookouts are in full swing. But before you grab that second or third hot dog, health experts say you may want to slow down. Registered dietitian Dr. Kristen Kirkpatrick with the Cleveland Clinic says hot dogs are often packed with sodium, preservatives, and other additives. She says research has linked processed meats to a higher risk of certain cancers. Black Americans are already disproportionately affected by high blood pressure and heart disease, and eating too many processed foods like hot dogs can make those conditions harder to manage. No one's saying you have to skip the family barbecue, but moderation is key. If hot dogs are on the menu, experts recommend choosing brands with the fewest ingredients and, when possible, eating all beef hot dogs. That's your Healthy Minute. I'm Morgan Wood on the Black Information Network, BINnews.com, your home for Black news first.
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17: BIN News this hour, I'm Terry McCready. Coming up, U.S. Central Command says traffic through the strait is flowing in spite of ceasefire violations. Condolences from colleagues after the sudden death of longtime senator from South Carolina, Lindsey Graham. A look at what happens to his open Senate seat. Convictions are off the table for several January 6th rioters. But first, here's BIN News Now.
26: More than 300 Marietta, Georgia residents packed a city council meeting last week to voice concerns about proposed data centers near their neighborhoods.
27: We don't really know the long-term effects of these things, but they're not going to be good.
26: Residents raised questions about the project's impact on quality of life as city leaders continue reviewing the plans. Former NFL linebacker Darren Lee has entered a no-contest style plea that's treated as not guilty under Tennessee law. Lee is charged with the murder of his girlfriend, Gabriella Perpetuo, whose body was found in their home earlier this year. He remains jailed without bond and is due back in court in October. And Sean Kingston's legal troubles aren't over. The rapper is serving a federal prison sentence for wire fraud, but he still faces state fraud charges in Florida. His attorney is seeking to have those charges dismissed, with a court hearing scheduled for October. Get BIN News Now on demand 24/7 on the iHeartRadio app. Here's Terry McCready.
17: U.S. Central Command says the traffic is flowing in the Strait of Hormuz. CENTCOM making the statement in a post on X over the weekend, going on to say that U.S. forces are positioned and prepared to ensure that freedom of navigation. The post adding that the strait is open to all vessels seeking to lawfully transit the waterway and that Iran does not control it. U.S. Ambassador to the United Nations Mike Waltz accusing Tehran of repeatedly violating a ceasefire agreement.
28: This was a performance-based MOU. Iran is not living up to it, and all options are on the table. We saw that from our great U.S. military overnight.
17: Waltz on ABC's This Week after Iran said the strait is closed until further notice. The country's Islamic Revolutionary Guard releasing a statement saying it was closing the oil shipping lane because a vessel was traveling on an unauthorized route and disregarded Iran's warnings to change its course. Black Senator from South Carolina Tim Scott says America has lost a true statesman after the death of Lindsey Graham. Scott mourning the loss of his fellow Republican from the Palmetto State during an appearance on CNN's State of the Union.
29: It is a morning of mourning for me. It's a powerful reminder that life is fleeting that we are not here very long.
17: Graham's office said he died Saturday at the age of 71 after a brief and sudden illness. South Carolina Governor Henry McMaster will appoint a temporary replacement for the late senator, and a special primary election will be held next month to choose a new Republican nominee for the November general election. A federal judge tossing the convictions of four people who participated in the January 6th Capitol riot in Washington, D.C. Just days ago, the judge granted a request from the Department of Justice to dismiss the convictions of the men who were members of the Proud Boys. The convictions were dismissed with prejudice, meaning the case is closed permanently. This comes after President Trump issued around 1,500 pardons to those convicted over the Capitol riot last year and commuted the sentences of 14 others. An Ebola training facility established by Doctors Without Borders in Kenya will assist health workers in preparing for significant and complex emergencies. African health officials say the outbreak in the Democratic Republic of Congo is the fastest growing ever. At least 600 people have died since it was declared 2 months ago. The region is facing extreme poverty, compounded by armed militias. Misinformation about the disease has led some locals to avoid treatment, ignore safeguards, and even attack healthcare workers. The training center on the outskirts of Nairobi is equipped with beds, mannequins, and protective gear to prepare doctors and nurses for deployments in the DRC or from regional countries at risk from the spreading disease. Stay informed, stay connected, and subscribe. Follow BIN News This Hour wherever you get your podcasts. 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
7: 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Black Congressman Bobby Scott is pushing for more affordable housing solutions across Hampton Roads. Scott toured Habitat for Humanity construction sites before hosting a roundtable with local leaders in Newport News. 13 News Now reports the discussion came shortly after President Trump announced he would not sign the Bipartisan Road to Housing Act over stalled voter ID legislation. The bill will still become law automatically and is designed to increase housing supply. Scott says the focus now should be turning policy into real solutions for local families. Nearly two centuries after enslaved men helped build Fort Monroe's historic North Gate, crews are now carefully putting it back together. Repairs are underway 18 months after an oversized vehicle slammed into the structure and fractured its 600-pound keystone.
8: It encountered the keystone of the flat jack arch of the North Gate exit and hit it at some speed, obviously, because half the keystone, it fractured in half and the other half, one half, went into the moat.
7: Officials tell Wavy News 10 they still don't know who caused the damage. Crews removed the keystone and surrounding stones, documented each piece, and found a replacement matching the original. The gate was built between 1829 and 1830 with much of the physical labor performed by enslaved men.
8: We're looking at the anatomy of how they put it together, so we better understand the fort now than we did 2 months ago.
7: Officials say the restoration is also helping them better understand how the nearly 200-year-old landmark was constructed. The $160,000 project is expected to wrap up by the end of August. Virginia's Black Attorney General Jay Jones is joining 21 other states in urging the U.S. Trade Representative to drop President Trump's latest tariff plan. The proposal would impose new tariffs on the European Union and 59 other countries after courts rejected two earlier attempts. Jones says the tariffs are unlawful and would raise costs for Virginia families and small businesses. The coalition argues the plan exceeds federal authority and is not supported by evidence. HBCU Hampton University is mourning Black women's basketball legend Jackie Dolberry, who died last week in Richmond. Dolberry remains the program's all-time leading scorer with more than 2,700 career points. She led the Lady Pirates to the 1988 NCAA Division II National Championship and was named tournament MVP. Dolberry was also a three-time CIAA Player of the Year and helped Hampton finish 110-18 during her four seasons. And more than 55 years after helping integrate Great Bridge High School, Black trailblazer Laura Hinton is being honored by the city of Chesapeake. Hinton was recognized as an exemplary citizen during a recent city council meeting. He excelled in several sports at Great Bridge while navigating racism during integration before becoming Louisiana State University's first Black scholarship football player. WHRO reports Hinton was inducted into the LSU Athletics Hall of Fame in 2021 and is now writing a book about growing up in Chesapeake and making history at LSU. For more on these stories, plus international, national, state, and local news impacting the Black community, listen to the Black Information Network on the iHeartRadio app or log on to BINnews.com. I'm Amber Payton on your home for Black.
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21: White nationalists took to the streets by the hundreds in Washington, D.C. 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
6: And the Black Information Network is bringing you the stories that matter.
24: The opinions, beliefs, and viewpoints expressed in this commentary are those of the author and do not necessarily represent those of BIN and its founding partners and employees. Now it's time to bring the funk with Roland S. Martin.
25: The Donald Trump MAGA GOP attack on Black America continues, this time when it comes to the Smithsonian. The White House issued a 162-page report that is absolute trash. They say that the National Museum of American History has a radical bias. They complain that the Smithsonian is simply doing too much, that they are trying to erase our heritage, and they're not telling the true story of what has happened in this country. What they don't like is they don't like the full truth being told. They can't stand Americans knowing fully how white folks treated African Americans, treated Chinese, Japanese, how they treated Native Americans. They don't want any of that. See, if you're going to tell the story, tell the whole story. But they don't want to do any of that, because see, what they want is they want America's next generation to completely be told that BS story that we were all told growing up, all the lies told. Look, I am from Texas. And Texas mandates seventh grade Texas history. And we were never told that the Texas War for Independence was over slavery, that the white settlers wanted slavery to continue, and Mexico was in opposition to slavery. That's right. So millions of Texas kids learned white history, not real history. Trump wants only white history told. I'm Roland Martin on the Black Information Network.
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0: Here's what's trending this hour. Ambassador Mike Waltz says the ceasefire between the U.S. and Iran has effectively broken down, accusing Tehran of violating the terms of a memorandum of understanding. Speaking on ABC's This Week, Waltz says all options remain on the table. His comments come as tensions rise over the Strait of Hormuz, with Iran claiming the vital waterway is closed, while U.S. military officials insist it remains open and protected by American forces. I'm Bree Wood with what's trending.
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3: Former NFL linebacker Darren Lee has entered a no plea during his arraignment on a first-degree murder charge in Tennessee. Under state law, the plea is treated as not guilty. Prosecutors allege Lee killed his 29-year-old girlfriend, Gabriella Perpetuo, whose body was found inside the couple's home in February. Investigators say she suffered multiple stab wounds, human bite marks, and a broken neck. Lee remains jailed without bond and is scheduled to return to court in October. Prosecutors have not announced whether they'll seek the death penalty. Elsewhere in sports, the San Antonio Spurs have reportedly parted ways with TV play-by-play announcer Jacob Toby after allegations involving the sister of Spurs player Lindy Waters III went viral online. The controversy began when posts appeared on Toby's Instagram account accusing him of cheating on his longtime girlfriend. Screenshots quickly spread across social media before the posts were eventually deleted, and multiple reports say Toby is no longer with the organization. With the latest in sports, I'm Morgan Wood on the Black Information Network, BINnews.com, your home for Black news first.
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3: Nas is celebrating Jay-Z's legendary catalog with a new playlist on Tidal. The project, titled Curated by God's Son, Hove, features some of Jay-Z's biggest records, including tracks from Reasonable Doubt and the Blueprint albums 1, 2, and 3. Tidal shared the announcement on X, writing, "GOAT recognizes GOAT," while celebrating Jay-Z's 30th anniversary and his historic Yankee Stadium shows. The playlist is Nas's personal collection of favorite songs from the Brooklyn rap icon. Elsewhere in entertainment news, Sean Kingston is currently serving federal prison time, but he's still fighting state fraud charges in Florida. The rapper, whose real name is Kashawn Anderson, is serving a 3-year sentence after being convicted in a multi-million dollar luxury goods fraud scheme involving his mother, Janice Turner, who was sentenced to 5 years. Kingston's attorney is asking the state to drop its charges, arguing the businesses involved have been repaid. A change of plea hearing is scheduled for October 17th. With the latest in entertainment news, I'm Morgan Wood on the Black Information Network, BINnews.com, your home for Black news first.
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26: 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It's the same trip.

0: Brazilian, and other diasporic movement languages. The Academy also offers a $5 first class summer special and welcomes new families to join. Additionally, the Academy provides youth summer camps and open classes for all ages to learn and connect with culture through dance and drum. I'm Kevin Brown on your home for Black News First, the Black Information Network.
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6: I'm Amber Payton on your home for 24/7 news, Norfolk's BIN 92.1, the Black Information Network. Black Congressman Bobby Scott is pushing for more affordable housing solutions across Hampton Roads. Scott toured Habitat for Humanity construction sites before hosting a roundtable with local leaders in Newport News. 13 News Now reports the discussion came shortly after President Trump announced he would not sign the bipartisan Road to Housing Act over stalled voter ID legislation. The bill will still become law automatically and is designed to increase housing supply. Scott says the focus now should be turning policy into real solutions for local families. Nearly two centuries after enslaved men helped build Fort Monroe's historic North Gate, crews are now carefully putting it back together. Repairs are underway 18 months after an oversized vehicle slammed into the structure and fractured its 600-pound keystone.
7: It encountered the keystone of the flat jack arch of the North Gate exit and hit it at some speed, obviously, because half the keystone, it fractured in half and the other half, one half, went into the moat.
6: Officials tell Wavy News 10 they still don't know who caused the damage. Crews removed the keystone and surrounding stones, documented each piece, and found a replacement matching the original. The gate was built between 1829 and 1830 with much of the physical labor performed by enslaved men.
7: We're looking at the anatomy of how they put it together, so we better understand the fort now than we did 2 months ago.
6: Officials say the restoration is also helping them better understand how the nearly 200-year-old landmark was constructed. The $160,000 project is expected to wrap up by the end of August. Virginia's Black Attorney General Jay Jones is joining 21 other states in urging the U.S. Trade Representative to drop President Trump's latest tariff plan. The proposal would impose new tariffs on the European Union and 59 other countries after courts rejected two earlier attempts. Jones says the tariffs are unlawful and would raise costs for Virginia families and small businesses. The coalition argues the plan exceeds federal authority and is not supported by evidence. HBCU Hampton University is mourning Black women's basketball legend Jackie Dolberry, who died last week in Richmond. Dolberry remains the program's all-time leading scorer with more than 2,700 career points. She led the Lady Pirates to the 1988 NCAA Division II National Championship and was named tournament MVP. Dolberry was also a three-time CIAA Player of the Year and helped Hampton finish 110-18 during her four seasons. And more than 55 years after helping integrate Great Bridge High School, Black trailblazer Laura Hinton is being honored by the city of Chesapeake. Hinton was recognized as an exemplary citizen during a recent city council meeting. He excelled in several sports at Great Bridge while navigating racism during integration before becoming Louisiana State University's first Black scholarship football player. WHRO reports Hinton was inducted into the LSU Athletics Hall of Fame in 2021 and is now writing a book about growing up in Chesapeake and making history at LSU. For more on these stories, plus international, national, state, and local news impacting the Black community, listen to the Black Information Network on the iHeartRadio app or log on to BINnews.com. 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
6: 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In most newsrooms, stories about the Black community are an occasional headline. 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We cover national news through a Black lens. 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
12: Cell phones have been an integral part of connecting our modern world. But did you know a Black nuclear engineer pioneered the technology for them? Henry Thomas Sampson was born in 1934 in Jackson, Mississippi. He earned his bachelor's degree in chemical engineering from Purdue University in 1956, followed by his master's degree from UCLA in 1961 and his PhD shortly after. In 1971, Henry Sampson created the Gamma Electric Cell. It's a device which produced long-lasting power to satellites. Sampson's innovation caught the attention of the Motorola Company, which then placed his patented technology into their telephones. This eventually led to the very first telephone calls being made using cell phones. Henry Sampson passed on June 4th, 2015. His genius and Black excellence helped create the globally connected world we share today. This is Tammy Eswick for the Black Information Network.
13: 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I'm Mike Strautmanis, and my history lives here.
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14: Here's what's trending this hour. FBI Director Kash Patel says the Bureau is assisting local authorities following the death of Senator Lindsey Graham. In a social media post, Patel praised the South Carolina Republican as a devoted public servant and patriot. Graham's office says the 71-year-old senator died Saturday after what is described as a brief and sudden illness. His family is requesting privacy and prayers during this difficult time. I'm Bree Wood with What's Trending.
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15: HBCU leaders are coming together to talk about the future of black education, innovation, and culture. The United Negro College Fund is hosting Unite 2026 in Atlanta, bringing together more than 1,000 HBCU presidents, leaders, students, advocates, and partners for one of the nation's biggest gatherings focused on the future of historically black colleges and universities. The lineup includes conversations with leaders like UNCF President and CEO Dr. Michael Lomax, former Georgia State Representative Stacey Abrams, journalist Charles Blow, and Dr. Harold Martin Sr., former president of North Carolina A&T. The event also celebrates the legacy of A Different World, featuring Jasmine Guy, Felicia Pride, and stars from the upcoming Netflix sequel discussing the impact HBCUs have had on generations. With the latest in HBCU news, I'm Morgan Wood on the Black Information Network, your home for Black News First.
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0: Bobby Brown is looking back on the legacy of one of R&B's most influential albums. In an exclusive interview with People, Brown reflected on the impact of Don't Be Cruel, the 1988 album that helped define the new Jack Swing era and became a turning point in his career. The project featured hits like My Prerogative, Every Little Step, and Roni, and went on to become one of the best-selling R&B albums of all time. Nearly four decades later, Brown says the music's connection with fans is what continues to make the album special. Elsewhere in entertainment news, Schoolboy Q is gearing up for a new album. The rapper recently announced his upcoming project, Thank Q, on Instagram, revealing that he's wrapping up his 12-song album. While details about the project are still limited, the announcement has fans looking forward to new music from the TDE veteran, who has built a reputation for his gritty storytelling, unique style, and projects like Oxymoron, Blank Face LP, and Crash Talk. Schoolboy Q has not announced an official release date yet, but the album will mark his latest full-length release since 2024's Blue Lips. With the latest in entertainment, I'm Morgan Wood on the Black Information Network.
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22: 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My bad. 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
5: 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Black Congressman Bobby Scott is pushing for more affordable housing solutions across Hampton Roads. Scott toured Habitat for Humanity construction sites before hosting a roundtable with local leaders in Newport News. 13 News Now reports the discussion came shortly after President Trump announced he would not sign the Bipartisan Road to Housing Act over stalled voter ID legislation. The bill will still become law automatically and is designed to increase housing supply. Scott says the focus now should be turning policy into real solutions for local families. Nearly two centuries after enslaved men helped build Fort Monroe's historic North Gate, crews are now carefully putting it back together. Repairs are underway 18 months after an oversized vehicle slammed into the structure and fractured its 600-pound keystone.
6: It encountered the keystone of the flat jack arch of the North Gate exit and hit it at some speed, obviously, because half the keystone, it fractured in half and the other half, one half, went into the moat.
5: Officials tell Wavy News 10 they still don't know who caused the damage. Crews removed the keystone and surrounding stones, documented each piece, and found a replacement matching the original. The gate was built between 1829 and 1830 with much of the physical labor performed by enslaved men.
6: We're looking at the anatomy of how they put it together, so we better understand the fort now than we did 2 months ago.
5: Officials say the restoration is also helping them better understand how the nearly 200-year-old landmark was constructed. The $160,000 project is expected to wrap up by the end of August. Virginia's Black Attorney General Jay Jones is joining 21 other states in urging the U.S. Trade Representative to drop President Trump's latest tariff plan. The proposal would impose new tariffs on the European Union and 59 other countries after courts rejected two earlier attempts. Jones says the tariffs are unlawful and would raise costs for Virginia families and small businesses. The coalition argues the plan exceeds federal authority and is not supported by evidence. HBCU Hampton University is mourning Black women's basketball legend Jackie Dolberry, who died last week in Richmond. Dolberry remains the program's all-time leading scorer with more than 2,700 career points. She led the Lady Pirates to the 1988 NCAA Division II National Championship and was named Tournament MVP. Dolberry was also a three-time CIAA Player of the Year and helped Hampton finish 110-18 during her four seasons. And more than 55 years after helping integrate Great Bridge High School, Black trailblazer Laura Hinton is being honored by the city of Chesapeake. Hinton was recognized as an exemplary citizen during a recent city council meeting. He excelled in several sports at Great Bridge while navigating racism during integration before becoming Louisiana State University's first Black scholarship football player. WHRO reports Hinton was inducted into the LSU Athletics Hall of Fame in 2021 and is now writing a book about growing up in Chesapeake and making history at LSU. 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
16: Chicago Mayor Brandon Johnson is warning City Hall alternative revenues have fallen more than $130 million short of projections.
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17: The opinions, beliefs, and viewpoints expressed in this commentary are those of the author and do not necessarily represent those of BIN and its founding partners and employees. Now it's time to bring the funk with Roland S. Martin.
18: The Donald Trump MAGA GOP attack on Black America continues, this time when it comes to the Smithsonian. The White House issued a 162-page report that is absolute trash. They say that the National Museum of American History has a radical bias. They complain that the Smithsonian is simply doing too much, that they are trying to erase our heritage, and they're not telling the true story of what has happened in this country. What they don't like is they don't like the full truth being told. They can't stand Americans knowing fully how white folks treated African Americans, treated Chinese, Japanese, how they treated Native Americans. They don't want any of that. See, if you're going to tell the story, tell the whole story. They don't want to do any of that because, see, what they want is they want America's next generation to completely be told that BS story that we were all told growing up, all the lies told. Look, I am from Texas, and Texas mandates seventh grade Texas history. And we were never told that the Texas War for Independence was over slavery, that the white settlers wanted slavery to continue, and Mexico was in opposition to slavery. That's right. So millions of Texas kids learned white history, not real history. Trump wants only white history told. I'm Roland Martin on the Black Information Network.
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3: 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Lasting impact.
19: Here's what's trending this hour. The U.S. military says the Strait of Hormuz remains open despite Iran's declaration that the strategic waterway is closed until further notice. In a statement posted Sunday, U.S. Central Command said commercial traffic continues to move through the strait and emphasized that American forces are prepared to protect freedom of navigation. The developments come amid escalating tensions between Washington and Tehran. I'm Bree Wood with What's Trending.
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19: Former NFL linebacker Darren Lee has entered a no plea during his arraignment on a first-degree murder charge in Tennessee. Under state law, the plea is treated as not guilty. Prosecutors allege Lee killed his 29-year-old girlfriend, Gabriella Perpetuo, whose body was found inside the couple's home in February. Investigators say she suffered multiple stab wounds, human bite marks, and a broken neck.
20: Lee remains jailed without bond and is scheduled to return to court in October. Prosecutors have not announced whether they'll seek the death penalty. Elsewhere in sports, the San Antonio Spurs have reportedly parted ways with TV play-by-play announcer Jacob Toby after allegations involving the sister of Spurs player Lindy Waters III went viral online. The controversy began when posts appeared on Toby's Instagram account accusing him of cheating on his longtime girlfriend. Screenshots quickly spread across social media before the posts were eventually deleted, and multiple reports say Toby is no longer with the organization. With the latest in sports, I'm Morgan Wood on the Black Information Network, BINnews.com, your home for Black news first.
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19: Well, the future of the Essence Festival of Culture in New Orleans remains uncertain as organizers and city leaders continue negotiating a new agreement. Despite another successful festival, organizers stopped short of confirming a return to New Orleans in 2027. Sundial Media Group CEO Kirk McDonald said both sides must agree on the path forward. Festival leaders highlighted that the event generates more than $300 million in economic activity for the city each year. And rapper Mystical has been transferred to Louisiana's infamous Angola prison, where he will serve a 20-year sentence after pleading guilty earlier this year to third-degree rape. Because of his celebrity status, prison officials have placed the Grammy-nominated rapper, whose real name is Michael Tyler, in protective custody. Angola is the nation's largest maximum security prison and has long been one of the most notorious correctional facilities in the country. The transfer comes months after Mystical accepted a plea deal connected to a 2022 case in Ascension Parish, Louisiana. With the latest in entertainment at 17 and 47 minutes past each hour, I'm Bree Wood on the Black Information Network, your home for Black news first.
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4: I'm Kevin Brown on the Black Information Network, taking a look at another aspect of America at 250, a black perspective. The Harlem Renaissance, which flourished during the 1920s and 1930s, was an explosion of black creativity and intellectual life. Often referred to as the New Negro Movement, it was centered in Harlem, New York, but its influence radiated across the nation. Artists, writers, musicians, and thinkers used literature, music, dance, and visual arts to explore and articulate modern black identity. This was a period of self-definition and cultural assertion, and a rebirth that challenged stereotypes, celebrated heritage, and insisted on the dignity and complexity of black life. The movement produced an outpouring of artistic achievement, but it was also a political and social awakening, as creators used their work to question injustice and imagine new futures. Writers like Langston Hughes, Claude McKay, philosopher Alan Locke, captured the rhythms and realities of ordinary black life with poetry and prose full of wit, music, and honesty. Anthropologist and novelist Zora Neale Hurston traveled the American South and chronicled the lives, speech, and folklore of black Southerners, creating a literary legacy that remains vital today. Her masterpiece, Their Eyes Were Watching God, celebrated Southern black culture and female independence. Musicians such as Duke Ellington and Louis Armstrong, Cab Calloway, the charismatic band leader, and Fats Waller, known for laying the framework for modern jazz piano in the Harlem movement. He was one of the best jazz pianists and one of the leaders of the Harlem era. He was very successful in the United States and Europe and was best known for the songs Ain't Misbehavin' and Honeysuckle Rose. Billie Holiday, an iconic vocalist and the empress of the blues, Bessie Smith, redefined American music, blending jazz, blues, and spirituals into sounds that would become the nation's soundtrack. The Harlem Renaissance was not just about art for art's sake. It was a declaration that black life was worthy of study, celebration, and serious artistic interpretation. It was a movement that changed how black Americans and all Americans thought about identity, creativity, and belonging. As we celebrate America's 250th year, the cultural legacy of the Harlem Renaissance continues to shape American identity and artistic expression. By asserting that black people could and would define themselves, the movement challenged narrow definitions of Americanness and opened new possibilities for everyone. It expanded the nation's cultural vocabulary and set the stage for future movements of self-definition and pride. I'm Kevin Brown, looking back on the black perspective of America at 250 on the Black Information Network.
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0: You have probably heard about phishing scams, but have you heard of quishing scams? It's a new cyber crime threat where scammers embed malicious links inside QR codes to steal your personal data or install malware. 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This scam exploits the popularity of QR codes, which we are using everywhere now, to scan menus, use apps, or make payments. 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Criminals are replacing legitimate codes with fake ones. 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Stick to official apps, company websites, or printed materials that you trust, and try to verify the source before you scan it. 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
2: 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A fight to protect others in the memory of Tamir Rice is being celebrated. Before we go deeper into our story, here's how the reading of an ordinance sounded.
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2: According to WKYC, the retail sale and display of gun-shaped novelty

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1: A New York Times headline caught my eye. 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
12: 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Black Congressman Bobby Scott is pushing for more affordable housing solutions across Hampton Roads. Scott toured Habitat for Humanity construction sites before hosting a roundtable with local leaders in Newport News. 13 News Now reports the discussion came shortly after President Trump announced he would not sign the Bipartisan Road to Housing Act over stalled voter ID legislation. The bill will still become law automatically and is designed to increase housing supply. Scott says the focus now should be turning policy into real solutions for local families. Nearly two centuries after enslaved men helped build Fort Monroe's historic North Gate, crews are now carefully putting it back together. Repairs are underway 18 months after an oversized vehicle slammed into the structure and fractured its 600-pound keystone.
13: It encountered the keystone of the flat jack arch of the North Gate exit and hit it at some speed, obviously, because half the keystone, it fractured in half and the other half, one half, went into the moat.
12: Officials tell Wavy News 10 they still don't know who caused the damage. Crews removed the keystone and surrounding stones, documented each piece, and found a replacement matching the original. The gate was built between 1829 and 1830 with much of the physical labor performed by enslaved men.
13: We're looking at the anatomy of how they put it together, so we better understand the fort now than we did 2 months ago.
12: Officials say the restoration is also helping them better understand how the nearly 200-year-old landmark was constructed. The $160,000 project is expected to wrap up by the end of August. Virginia's Black Attorney General Jay Jones is joining 21 other states in urging the U.S. Trade Representative to drop President Trump's latest tariff plan. The proposal would impose new tariffs on the European Union and 59 other countries after courts rejected two earlier attempts. Jones says the tariffs are unlawful and would raise costs for Virginia families and small businesses. The coalition argues the plan exceeds federal authority and is not supported by evidence. HBCU Hampton University is mourning Black women's basketball legend Jackie Dolberry, who died last week in Richmond. Dolberry remains the program's all-time leading scorer with more than 2,700 career points. She led the Lady Pirates to the 1988 NCAA Division II National Championship and was named tournament MVP. Dolberry was also a three-time CIAA Player of the Year and helped Hampton finish 110-18 during her four seasons. And more than 55 years after helping integrate Great Bridge High School, Black trailblazer Laura Hinton is being honored by the city of Chesapeake. Hinton was recognized as an exemplary citizen during a recent city council meeting. He excelled in several sports at Great Bridge while navigating racism during integration before becoming Louisiana State University's first Black scholarship football player. WHRO reports Hinton was inducted into the LSU Athletics Hall of Fame in 2021 and is now writing a book about growing up in Chesapeake and making history at LSU. For more on these stories, plus international, national, state, and local news impacting the Black community, listen to the Black Information Network on the iHeartRadio app or log on to BINnews.com. 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
22: The opinions, beliefs, and viewpoints expressed in this commentary are those of the author and do not necessarily represent those of BIN and its founding partners and employees.
23: I'm James C. Harris, and I have something to say. Sunny Hostin says when she walks into a neighborhood filled with American flags, she feels unsafe. Think about that for a moment. Unsafe because of the American flag, not because of crime, not because of gangs, not because of open-air drug markets or random violence. The thing that makes her uncomfortable is the stars and stripes. If the symbol of our nation makes you fearful, that's not a national crisis. That's a personal one. That flag represents the country that gave Sunny Hostin the opportunity to become one of the highest paid television personalities in America. It represents the freedoms that allow her to criticize this nation every single day without fear of government retaliation. Millions of Americans, Black, white, Hispanic, Asian, have served, sacrificed, and died under that flag. It's the same flag that flew during the civil rights movement, the same flag carried by the Tuskegee Airmen, the same flag that inspired generations of immigrants who dreamed of becoming Americans. If we're going to talk about feeling unsafe, let's have that conversation honestly. Talk about neighborhoods where children dodge bullets. Talk about communities devastated by violent crime. Talk about cities that have struggled for decades under failed leadership and policies that have left families trapped in fear. Those are real safety issues. The American flag isn't the problem. Our flag isn't a symbol of hate. It's a symbol of a nation always striving to become a more perfect union. It belongs to every American, not one race, not one political party, not one ideology. When patriotism becomes something to fear, we've lost sight of what unites us. Maybe it's time we stop teaching people to fear the flag and start reminding them what it stands for. I'm James T. Harris for the Black Information Network.
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1: The U.S. military says the Strait of Hormuz remains open despite Iran's declaration that the strategic waterway is closed until further notice. In a statement posted Sunday, U.S. Central Command said commercial traffic continues to move through the strait and emphasized that American forces are prepared to protect freedom of navigation. The developments come amid escalating tensions between Washington and Tehran. I'm Bree Wood with What's Trending.
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3: HBCU leaders are coming together to talk about the future of black education, innovation, and culture. The United Negro College Fund is hosting Unite 2026 in Atlanta, bringing together more than 1,000 HBCU presidents, leaders, students, advocates, and partners for one of the nation's biggest gatherings focused on the future of historically black colleges and universities. The lineup includes conversations with leaders like UNCF President and CEO Dr. Michael Lomax, former Georgia State Representative Stacey Abrams, journalist Charles Blow, and Dr. Harold Martin Sr., former president of North Carolina A&T. The event also celebrates the legacy of A Different World, featuring Jasmine Guy, Felicia Pride, and stars from the upcoming Netflix sequel discussing the impact HBCUs have had on generations. With the latest in HBCU news, I'm Morgan Wood on the Black Information Network, your home for Black News First.
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1: Zaire Wade, the eldest son of NBA Hall of Famer Dwayne Wade, is facing a felony charge following a recent domestic violence arrest in California. Authorities say Wade was taken into custody in June after police responded to reports of a woman screaming at a home in Burbank. Officers reportedly found a woman with facial injuries at the scene, and Wade was initially booked on multiple charges before prosecutors moved forward with a felony domestic violence charge. He was released after posting a $50,000 bond. And in more entertainment news, T.I. is making a major business move, signing a new publishing deal with Reservoir that covers his entire music catalog, including future releases. The agreement includes classic hits like What You Know, Live Your Life, and Dead and Gone, as well as material from his latest album, Kill the King. Reservoir says the partnership will help expand the reach of T.I.'s music and further cement the legacy of the Atlanta rap pioneer known as the King of the South. The deal comes as T.I. continues to focus on the business side of his career, ensuring his catalog remains valuable for years to come. With the latest in entertainment at 17 and 47 minutes past each hour, I'm Bree Wood on the Black Information Network, your home for Black News First.
2: I'm Shay Diddy on the Black Information Network. In 2019, the St. John Will.i.am Coltrane African Orthodox Church observed its 50th anniversary. Based in San Francisco, the church uses John Coltrane's music as a source for religious discovery. Instead of singing traditional hymns, worshipers chant Coltrane's A Love Supreme, and there are monthly meditations where people commune with Coltrane's music. In 1965, Branzo King and his wife, Marina King, saw Coltrane live at San Francisco Jazz Club. The couple had a religious experience. They called it a sound baptism. In the years leading up to his death in 1967 at the age of 40, Coltrane's music had grown increasingly spiritual. He said that he wanted to be a saint, and in him, Branzo, who had wanted to be a preacher, had found his God. Instead of a mural of Jesus in the sanctuary, there is one of patron saint John Coltrane. And that's a fact. I'm Shay Diddy on the Black Information Network.
6: I'm Esther Dillard on your home for 24/7 News, the Black Information Network. Here are your top stories. Haitians to hold a rally in Chicago about TPS protections being snatched away. An Atlanta nonprofit helps foster youth start college at HBCUs with furnished dorm rooms. And the Black parents of Nolan Wells are speaking out for the first time. They joined civil rights attorney Ben Crump at a news conference at the National Action Network. They all say things don't add up with their son's disappearance. The parents, Christine and Elmore Wansley, say their concerns include why he chose not to stay with the original group of friends on the 4th of July, why he was separated from his cell phone, and when one of the parents' friends recovered Nolan's phone, why some of the messages appear to be deleted.
7: We just want to know what happened and why our baby didn't come home. Like, that's our biggest thing.
6: Wells vanished July 4th during a boat trip with friends to Horn Island, off the Mississippi Gulf Coast. Searchers found his body on the island 2 days later. The Mississippi Sheriff's Office says no evidence of a crime has been found so far. Ben Crump says he's arranging an independent autopsy in Washington, D.C., made possible by funding from former NFL star Colin Kaepernick. He's calling on law enforcement to do a thorough investigation. And he says Tyler Perry is offered to pay for the funeral. Meanwhile, in Chicago, Mayor Brandon Johnson is pushing back hard against President Trump. The Black mayor is challenging the administration to stop what he calls wasting billions on wars abroad and instead answer the calls of working families in Chicago and cities across the country.
8: I challenge you to invest in mental health, jobs, education, housing, health care, transportation, and environmental justice. I challenge you to do that. If you are the big man and the big person that you claim to be, make those investments, and I will put everything that I love on the fact that violence will go down across this country if you make those investments.
6: Johnson's comments come as more than 360,000 people in Illinois are losing food assistance due to the Trump administration's historic cuts to the SNAP program. And this month is a partial win for Black farmers. A federal judge has ordered the U.S. Department of Agriculture to reinstate $127 million in grants to organizations that support Black farmers. That's money the Trump administration pulled earlier this year. U.S. District Judge Beryl Howell ruled the funding must be restored after two dozen organizations sued over cuts to a program meant to address historic land loss among farmers of color. The USDA has been ordered to file a status report with the court. Advocates say the ruling protects jobs and community programs that were on the brink of collapse. And finally tonight, the Harriet Tubman $20 bill is on hold again. The Trump administration has shelved the decade-long effort to put Tubman's face on the 20 while pushing to put President Trump's own image on currency instead. Tubman was a Union Army scout and spy who led the Combahee River Raid, freeing more than 700 enslaved people. Plans for her portrait have now stalled under three separate administrations. I'm Esther Dillard on your home for Black News First, the Black Information Network.
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4: 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In a strong real estate market, you could get a 25% rate of return or even more. 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On the other hand, buying and holding is the long game. Investors purchase properties and keep them for years, collecting steady rental income while values appreciate. Benefits include cash flow stability, tax advantages, and watching your equity grow over time. So, which is better? Well, that depends on you. Flipping is best if you are looking for a fast profit and willing to take on a little more risk. 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I'm Nicole Deal on your home for Black News First, the Black Information Network.
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10: Mike Island on your home for 24/7 News, the Black Information Network. Teachers in one of the nation's largest majority black school districts are dealing with indecision even as their jobs were saved from budget cuts. According to WCAU, the Philadelphia, Pennsylvania Federation of Teachers says errors in the vacancy selection process are creating uncertainty even after 340 school-based positions were saved. Hundreds of the city's teachers are still waiting to find out where they will work in the coming school year. Earlier this year, there was a lot of uncertainty over the budget cuts. The district says all 340 school-based positions that were on the chopping block are now secure. But it's like, now what? The Philadelphia Federation of Teachers says a new wrinkle has come up as to how impacted educators will try to select school assignments they say should be based on seniority. Leaders in the union say some are weighing whether to even bother for now and go elsewhere while waiting on assignments. LaShawna Coleman is the teachers' union treasurer. Coleman, who is African-American, says in a press conference that teachers are weighing their options.
13: We have lots of teachers who've said they've had offers from, unfortunately, charters, et cetera, and they're like, well, if I don't know where I'm going, I may take this, because it's not just about a school. It's about location, right? And people have childcare issues and commutes to think about.
10: Coleman says there was a records-keeping problem regarding trying to satisfy the teachers' decisions on next steps.
13: Those people were forced transferred when they didn't need to be. So some teachers decided that I want to go back if my job becomes available. But some teachers decided they didn't want to go back, and the district's records on that weren't great.
10: Coleman also says it boils down to basic communication of who, what, when, and where.
13: They have put their heart and soul into working in the city, educating the students every day, and they've asked a simple thing. Just tell me where I'm going to be teaching so I can prepare. What grade will I have? What subjects will I teach?
10: The union hopes to give teachers in one of the largest, mostly black school districts in the country the answers they need in short order, WCAU says. For more on these stories and national, international, state, and local news impacting the black community, listen to the Black Information Network on the free iHeartRadio app or log on to BINnews.com. I'm Mike Island for Misty Jordan on your home for Black News First, the Black Information Network. 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
14: July is National Glizzy or Hot Dog Month, which means cookouts are in full swing. But before you grab that second or third hot dog, health experts say you may want to slow down. Registered dietitian Dr. Kristen Kirkpatrick with the Cleveland Clinic says hot dogs are often packed with sodium, preservatives, and other additives. She says research has linked processed meats to a higher risk of certain cancers. Black Americans are already disproportionately affected by high blood pressure and heart disease, and eating too many processed foods like hot dogs can make those conditions harder to manage. No one's saying you have to skip the family barbecue, but moderation is key. 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I'm Morgan Wood on the Black Information Network, BINnews.com, your home for Black News First.
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20: BIN News this hour, I'm Terry McCready. Coming up, condolences from colleagues after the sudden death of longtime senator from South Carolina, Lindsey Graham. U.S. Central Command says traffic through the strait is flowing in spite of ceasefire violations. Convictions off the table for several January 6th rioters. But first, here's BIN News now.
21: Texas Congresswoman Jasmine Crockett said she will not campaign alongside Democratic Senate nominee James Tallarico following her primary loss. Speaking at the Global Black Economic Forum, Crockett suggested race played a role in the outcome.
22: It was racist. It was a racist race. It is what it is.
21: She said she plans to focus her efforts on supporting African-American Democratic candidates down the ballot. Haitians and Syrians under the Temporary Protected Status Program are losing their legal work authorization. The change follows a Supreme Court ruling that allows the Department of Homeland Security to end their protected status. The move affects roughly 350,000 Haitians and 6,000 Syrians. And the Kawhi Leonard trade between the Clippers and Raptors is on hold. The NBA is reviewing allegations that the Clippers circumvented the salary cap through a $28 million endorsement deal tied to Leonard. Get BIN News now on demand 24/7 on the iHeartRadio app. Here's Terry McCready.
20: Black Senator from South Carolina Tim Scott says America has lost a true statesman after the death of Lindsey Graham. Scott mourning the loss of his fellow Republican from the Palmetto State during an appearance on CNN's State of the Union.
23: It is a morning of mourning for me. It's a powerful reminder that life is fleeting, that we are not here very long.
20: Graham's office said he died Saturday at the age of 71 after a brief and sudden illness. Emergency personnel responding to a call for cardiac arrest at Graham's Capitol Hill home on Saturday, and photographs showed paramedics carrying a person on a stretcher from Graham's home to an awaiting ambulance. U.S. Central Command says the traffic is flowing in the Strait of Hormuz, CENTCOM making the statement in a post on X on Sunday morning, going on to say that U.S. forces are positioned and prepared to ensure that freedom of navigation. The post added that the strait is open to all vessels seeking to lawfully transit the waterway and that Iran does not control it. U.S. Ambassador to the United Nations Mike Waltz accusing Tehran of repeatedly violating a ceasefire agreement.
24: This was a performance-based MOU. Iran is not living up to it, and all options are on the table. We saw that from our great U.S. military overnight.
20: Waltz on ABC's This Week after Iran said the strait is closed until further notice. The country's Islamic Revolutionary Guard releasing a statement saying it was closing the oil shipping lane because a vessel was traveling on an unauthorized route and disregarded Iran's warnings to change its course. A federal judge tossing the convictions of four people who participated in the January 6th Capitol riot in Washington, D.C. Last week, the judge granted a request from the Department of Justice to dismiss the convictions of the men who were members of the Proud Boys. The convictions were dismissed with prejudice, meaning the case is closed permanently. This comes after President Trump issued around 1,500 pardons to those convicted over the Capitol riot last year and commuted the sentences of 14 others. An Ebola training facility established by Doctors Without Borders in Kenya will assist health workers in preparing for significant and complex emergencies. African health officials say the outbreak in the Democratic Democratic Republic of Congo is the fastest growing ever. At least 600 people have died since it was declared 2 months ago. The region is facing extreme poverty compounded by armed militias. Misinformation about the disease has led some locals to avoid treatment, ignore safeguards, and even attack health workers. The training center on the outskirts of Nairobi is equipped with beds, mannequins, and protective gear to prepare doctors and nurses for deployments in the DRC or from regional countries at risk from the spreading disease. Stay informed, stay connected, and subscribe. Follow VIN News This Hour wherever you get your podcasts. I'm Terry McCrevo for the Black Information Network.
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7: 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Black Congressman Bobby Scott is pushing for more affordable housing solutions across Hampton Roads. Scott toured Habitat for Humanity construction sites before hosting a roundtable with local leaders in Newport News. 13 News Now reports the discussion came shortly after President Trump announced he would not sign the bipartisan Road to Housing Act over stalled voter ID legislation. The bill will still become law automatically and is designed to increase housing supply. Scott says the focus now should be turning policy into real solutions for local families. Nearly two centuries after enslaved men helped build Fort Monroe's historic North Gate, crews are now carefully putting it back together. Repairs are underway 18 months after an oversized vehicle slammed into the structure and fractured its 600-pound keystone.
8: It encountered the keystone of the flat jack arch of the North Gate exit and hit it at some speed, obviously, because half the keystone, it fractured in half and the other half, one half, went into the moat.
7: Officials tell Wavy News 10 they still don't know who caused the damage. Crews removed the keystone and surrounding stones, documented each piece, and found a replacement matching the original. The gate was built between 1829 and 1830 with much of the physical labor performed by enslaved men.
8: We're looking at the anatomy of how they put it together, so we better understand the fort now than we did 2 months ago.
7: Officials say the restoration is also helping them better understand how the nearly 200-year-old landmark was constructed. The $160,000 project is expected to wrap up by the end of August. Virginia's Black Attorney General Jay Jones is joining 21 other states in urging the U.S. Trade Representative to drop President Trump's latest tariff plan. The proposal would impose new tariffs on the European Union and 59 other countries after courts rejected two earlier attempts. Jones says the tariffs are unlawful and would raise costs for Virginia families and small businesses. The coalition argues the plan exceeds federal authority and is not supported by evidence. HBCU Hampton University is mourning Black women's basketball legend Jackie Dolberry, who died last week in Richmond. Dolberry remains the program's all-time leading scorer with more than 2,700 career points. She led the Lady Pirates to the 1988 NCAA Division II National Championship and was named tournament MVP. Dolberry was also a three-time CIAA Player of the Year and helped Hampton finish 110-18 during her four seasons. And more than 55 years after helping integrate Great Bridge High School, Black trailblazer Laura Hinton is being honored by the city of Chesapeake. Hinton was recognized as an exemplary citizen during a recent city council meeting. He excelled in several sports at Great Bridge while navigating racism during integration before becoming Louisiana State University's first Black scholarship football player. WHRO reports Hinton was inducted into the LSU Athletics Hall of Fame in 2021 and is now writing a book about growing up in Chesapeake and making history at LSU. For more on these stories, plus international, national, state, and local news impacting the Black community, listen to the Black Information Network on the iHeartRadio app or log on to BINnews.com. 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
10: Most people first met Harriet Tubman in a black and white photo in a textbook. We all read a couple paragraphs about how she was a conductor in the Underground Railroad. She saved the lives of people attempting to flee from slavery. And that was it. That was the end of the story we got. But Harriet Tubman was so much more than that.
11: She guided Union boats up the river, and she moved from port to port, from place to place along the riverbank, where the enslaved people could come and be rescued and be taken to freedom.
12: You know, this is one of the moments that most people who think they know anything about Tubman, they're like, wait a minute, she fought for the Union?
10: She was a wife and mother, an entrepreneur, a soldier, spy, nurse, and an activist who fought for women's right to vote.
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7: Fast, clear, and honest. 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The Black Information Network is not just a news service, it's a public service. 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With Black News First, this is the Black Information Network.
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13: Cell phones have been an integral part of connecting our modern world. But did you know a Black nuclear engineer pioneered the technology for them? Henry Thomas Sampson was born in 1934 in Jackson, Mississippi. He earned his bachelor's degree in chemical engineering from Purdue University in 1956, followed by his master's degree from UCLA in 1961 and his PhD shortly after. In 1971, Henry Sampson created the Gamma Electric Cell. It's a device which produced long-lasting power to satellites. Sampson's innovation caught the attention of the Motorola Company, which then placed his patented technology into their telephones. This eventually led to the very first telephone calls being made using cell phones. Henry Sampson passed on June 4th, 2015. His genius and Black excellence helped create the globally connected world we share today. This is Tammy Eswick for the Black Information Network.
14: 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I'm Mike Strautmanis, and my history lives here.
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15: Here's what's trending this hour. The U.S. military says the Strait of Hormuz remains open despite Iran's declaration that the strategic waterway is closed until further notice. In a statement posted Sunday, U.S. Central Command said commercial traffic continues to move through the strait and emphasized that American forces are prepared to protect freedom of navigation. The developments come amid escalating tensions between Washington and Tehran. I'm Bree Wood with What's Trending.
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17: HBCU leaders are coming together to talk about the future of black education, innovation, and culture. The United Negro College Fund is hosting Unite 2026 in Atlanta, bringing together more than 1,000 HBCU presidents, leaders, students, advocates, and partners for one of the nation's biggest gatherings focused on the future of historically black colleges and universities. The lineup includes conversations with leaders like UNCF President and CEO Dr. Michael Lomax, former Georgia State Representative Stacey Abrams, journalist Charles Blow, and Dr. Harold Martin Sr., former president of North Carolina A&T. The event also celebrates the legacy of A Different World, featuring Jasmine Guy, Felicia Pride, and stars from the upcoming Netflix sequel discussing the impact HBCUs have had on generations. With the latest in HBCU news, I'm Morgan Wood on the Black Information Network, your home for Black News First.
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17: Bobby Brown is looking back on the legacy of one of R&B's most influential albums. In an exclusive interview with People, Brown reflected on the impact of Don't Be Cruel, the 1988 album that helped define the new Jack Swing era and became a turning point in his career. The project featured hits like My Prerogative, Every Little Step, and Roni, and went on to become one of the best-selling R&B albums of all time. Nearly four decades later, Brown says the music's connection with fans is what continues to make the album special. Elsewhere in entertainment news, Schoolboy Q is gearing up for a new album. The rapper recently announced his upcoming project, Thank Q, on Instagram, revealing that he's wrapping up his 12-song album. While details about the project are still limited, the announcement has fans looking forward to new music from the TDE veteran, who has built a reputation for his gritty storytelling, unique style, and projects like Oxymoron, Blank Face LP, and Crash Talk. Schoolboy Q has not announced an official release date yet, but the album will mark his latest full-length release since 2024's Blue Lips. With the latest in entertainment, I'm Morgan Wood on the Black Information Network.
22: For more than five decades, Sesame Street has been a beloved children's program teaching kids lessons about friendship, kindness, and learning.
23: Greetings, I am the Count.
22: From the beginning, the show included African-American actors in key roles offering positive representation. Gordon, played by actor Matt Robinson, was one of the first black male characters on a children's show.
24: We have this game to play, and it's all about listening.
22: His role highlighted the importance of family, education, and community for kids of all backgrounds. Sesame Street not only taught numbers and letters, but also celebrated black culture. It helped show all children, no matter their race, could learn, grow, succeed. So the next time you watch Sesame Street, remember the lasting impact it had on the educational training of black children to see themselves as smart, capable, worthy of learning. It's not just a show, it's history in the making. I'm Vanessa Tyler on the Black Information Network.
25: 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Here are your top stories. Haitians to hold a rally in Chicago about TPS protections being snatched away. An Atlanta nonprofit helps foster youth start college at HBCUs with furnished dorm rooms. And the black parents of Nolan Wells are speaking out for the first time. They joined civil rights attorney Ben Crump at a news conference at the National Action Network. They all say things don't add up with their son's disappearance. The parents, Christine and Elmore Wansley, say their concerns include why he chose not to stay with the original group of friends on the 4th of July, why he was separated from his cell phone, and when one of the parents' friends recovered Nolan's phone, why some of the messages appear to be deleted.
26: We just want to know what happened and why our baby didn't come home.
0: Like, that's our biggest thing.
25: Wells vanished July 4th during a boat trip with friends to Horn Island off the Mississippi Gulf Coast. Searchers found his body on the island 2 days later. The Mississippi Sheriff's Office says no evidence of a crime has been found so far. Ben Crump says he's arranging an independent autopsy in Washington, D.C., made possible by funding from former NFL star Colin Kaepernick. He's calling on law enforcement to do a thorough investigation. And he says Tyler Perry is offered to pay for the funeral. Meanwhile, in Chicago, Mayor Brandon Johnson is pushing back hard against President Trump. The black mayor is challenging the administration to stop what he calls wasting billions on wars abroad and instead answer the calls of working families in Chicago and cities across the country.
1: I challenge you to invest in mental health, jobs, education, housing, health care, transportation, and environmental justice. I challenge you to do that. If you are the big man and the big person that you claim to be, make those investments, and I will put everything that I love on the fact that violence will go down across this country if you make those investments.
25: Johnson's comments come as more than 360,000 people in Illinois are losing food assistance due to the Trump administration's historic cuts to the SNAP program. And this month is a partial win for black farmers. A federal judge has ordered the U.S. Department of Agriculture to reinstate $127 million in grants to organizations that support black farmers. That's money the Trump administration pulled earlier this year. U.S. District Judge Beryl Howell ruled the funding must be restored after two dozen organizations sued over cuts to a program meant to address historic land loss among farmers of color. The USDA has been ordered to file a status report with the court. Advocates say the ruling protects jobs and community programs that were on the brink of collapse. And finally tonight, the Harriet Tubman $20 bill is on hold again. The Trump administration has shelved the decade-long effort to put Tubman's face on the 20 while pushing to put President Trump's own image on currency instead. Tubman was a Union Army scout and spy who led the Combahee River Raid, freeing more than 700 enslaved people. Plans for her portrait have now stalled under three separate administrations. I'm Esther Dillard on your home for Black News First, the Black Information Network.
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27: 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In a strong real estate market, you could get a 25% rate of return or even more. But some of the risks include the high cost of renovations and unpredictable housing demand. On the other hand, buying and holding is the long game. Investors purchase properties and keep them for years, collecting steady rental income while values appreciate. Benefits include cash flow stability, tax advantages, and watching your equity grow over time. So, which is better? Well, that depends on you. Flipping is best if you are looking for a fast profit and willing to take on a little more risk. Meanwhile, buying and holding appeals to investors looking for long-term wealth and financial security. Money news at 24 and 54 minutes past each hour. I'm Nicole Deal on your home for Black News First, the Black Information Network.
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4: A social media video produced in the little old town of Goodman, Mississippi, which has about 1,200 residents, has caught the attention of Mississippi law enforcement. The video shows a couple of guys with guns knocking on the door of the Goodman Police Department, showing they're not home. The guys, who are black, proclaim that they run the majority black town. Now, in fairness, this 9 times out of 10 could just be comedy-type content, but it's shaken the community. Here's Mayor Michael Howard via WJTV.
7: And when they were shooting the video, I told them, I got between them and said, yeah, y'all can't do this. This is something that you can't do in our town. Now, one of the guys said, well, we didn't pay this guy to shoot the video. I don't care who you paid. He can't do the video in this town. If you're going to do a video, get with the board. Let the board make a decision of you doing a positive video.
4: Whether that's true or not, I'll leave it up to the lawyers. State police now patrolling the area.
25: Boston University researchers say they studied Dallas Cowboys defensive lineman Marshawn Nealon's brain and discovered the black 25-year-old was in the early stages of CTE. That's also known as chronic traumatic encephalopathy. Nealon died last November after a police chase. And the family of Democratic Louisiana State Senator Larry Selders is working on funeral arrangements after he suddenly died while attending his son's football practice. Family members say they believe the black politician suffered a heart attack. State Senator Larry Selders was 44 years old.
4: Well, federal prosecutors say former New Orleans Mayor LaToya Cantrell, who's a black woman, misspent campaign funds. But a judge says they cannot use that information for her upcoming trial next year. What can be used is the ring that her alleged former boyfriend, NOPD officer Jeffrey Vappi, gave to her. Here's Fox 8 with legal analyst Joe Responti.
8: It dirties up the defendant. It shows negative things that the defendant did, and you can try to say, you see, she does this thing bad and wrong, so imply that the thing we're on trial for, she did.
4: I'm Tammy Eswick, along with Esther Dillard on your home for Black News First, the Black Information Network. 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
10: Stroke is the leading cause of disability in the United States. Acute ischemic strokes, which account for 85% of all strokes, are caused by a blood clot in the brain and can result in sudden loss of brain function or permanent and physical impairments, such as trouble thinking, speaking, or moving. 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And that's your Healthy Minute. I'm Mike Island on the Black Information Network.
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14: BIN News this hour, I'm Terry McCready. Coming up, the president joining other lawmakers mourning the passing of a dear colleague and friend. The NAACP marking the nation's 250th anniversary in a special way. The family of a black Mississippi teen who died mysteriously over the 4th of July holiday meeting with legal and civil rights leaders over the weekend. But first, here's BIN News Now.
5: Speaking during an evidentiary hearing, Donald Trump Jr. criticized security at Utah Valley University after the killing of Charlie Kirk.
6: There's a lot of frustration, frankly, that this could have ever happened. I mean, one of the things I did hear that was sort of shocking was that there were only six officers on duty.
5: A judge is now deciding whether the murder case against Tyler Robinson will proceed to trial. A Pennsylvania father is speaking out after his black teenage son was handcuffed during a police encounter. Jesse Lopez Sr. says his son, Jesse Lopez Jr., was questioned for wearing a hoodie in warm weather while explaining he has a skin condition that makes sun exposure difficult. The teen was detained and placed in the back of a police car. And Nipsey Hussle's children have officially received their inheritance nearly 7 years after the rapper's death. Court records show his estimated $11 million estate was divided equally between his two children, Imani and Cross, following the resolution of legal matters. Get BIN News now, on demand, 24/7, on the iHeartRadio app. Back to Terry McCready.
14: President Trump says Senator Lindsey Graham was like a member of his family. Trump mourning the death of 71-year-old Graham on NBC's Meet the Press. The South Carolina Republican had been scheduled to appear yesterday.
15: He's a tough one to lose. He was great. He was unique and every way, actually.
14: The president also said he spoke with Graham just hours before his passing, saying other than being tired, he was fine. South Carolina's black Senator Tim Scott calling the death a devastating loss.
17: He was just the kind of committed person that you don't really appreciate how much, how committed he was to America. I can't think, Jake, of a more committed public servant to this country.
14: A statement from Graham's office says the Graham family appreciates prayers at this time and asks for privacy during this incredibly difficult period. The NAACP is marking the 250th anniversary of the United States with a significant political push, announcing plans to invest $20 million into a Get Out the Vote campaign ahead of November's midterm elections. The organization describing the effort as its largest ever in a midterm cycle, framing it as a direct response to a moment of urgency for voting rights and democracy. The NAACP says the campaign will be implemented in partnership with GSSA and looks to recruit 20,000 volunteers to mobilize 6.5 million black voters across 14 states and 33 congressional districts. The organization tied the scale of the investment to recent Supreme Court rulings it says diluted the Voting Rights Act and ushered in racial gerrymandering across the South. The family of Nolan Wells is pleading for answers after the body of the black teen from Mississippi was discovered on an island shortly after the 4th of July holiday. The teen's mother and other family members met with National Action Network President Al Sharpton and attorney Ben Crump in New York City over the weekend.
18: I'm telling you, don't rush to judgment saying it was not racism, because we do not know. We do know what these parents are being told and what the parents have now shared with us does not make sense.
14: 18-year-old Nolan was found dead on an island off the Mississippi mainland after a boating trip there with friends. Crump says his team will conduct an independent review and is calling for the release of records, witness accounts, and autopsy results. Crump suggests race may be a factor, with Nolan being the only African-American in the friend group. His remarks are pretty surprising since he's running in South Florida, which is a hub for the LGBTQ community. Florida Congressional District 20 includes Wilton Manors, a suburb of Fort Lauderdale, regularly ranked as one of the biggest gay communities in the country. But Joseph maintains that homosexuality isn't found in nature outside of humans. I'm Terry McCready for the Black Information Network.
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25: I'm Amber Payton on your home for 24/7 news. Norfolk's BIN 92.1, the Black Information Network. Black Congressman Bobby Scott is pushing for more affordable housing solutions across Hampton Roads. Scott toured Habitat for Humanity construction sites before hosting a roundtable with local leaders in Newport News. 13 News Now reports the discussion came shortly after President Trump announced he would not sign the Bipartisan Road to Housing Act over stalled voter ID legislation. The bill will still become law automatically and is designed to increase housing supply. Scott says the focus now should be turning policy into real solutions for local families. Nearly two centuries after enslaved men helped build Fort Monroe's historic North Gate, crews are now carefully putting it back together. Repairs are underway 18 months after an oversized vehicle slammed into the structure and fractured its 600-pound keystone.
1: It encountered the keystone of the flat jack arch of the North Gate exit and hit it at some speed, obviously, because half the keystone, it fractured in half and the other half, one half, went into the moat.
25: Officials tell Wavy News 10 they still don't know who caused the damage. Crews removed the keystone and surrounding stones, documented each piece, and found a replacement matching the original. The gate was built between 1829 and 1830 with much of the physical labor performed by enslaved men.
1: We're looking at the anatomy of how they put it together, so we better understand the fort now than we did 2 months ago.
25: Officials say the restoration is also helping them better understand how the nearly 200-year-old landmark was constructed. The $160,000 project is expected to wrap up by the end of August. Virginia's Black Attorney General Jay Jones is joining 21 other states in urging the U.S. Trade Representative to drop President Trump's latest tariff plan. The proposal would impose new tariffs on the European Union and 59 other countries after courts rejected two earlier attempts. Jones says the tariffs are unlawful and would raise costs for Virginia families and small businesses. The coalition argues the plan exceeds federal authority and is not supported by evidence. HBCU Hampton University is mourning Black women's basketball legend Jackie Dolberry, who died last week in Richmond. Dolberry remains the program's all-time leading scorer with more than 2,700 career points. She led the Lady Pirates to the 1988 NCAA Division II National Championship and was named tournament MVP. Dolberry was also a three-time CIAA Player of the Year and helped Hampton finish 110-18 during her four seasons. And more than 55 years after helping integrate Great Bridge High School, Black trailblazer Laura Hinton is being honored by the city of Chesapeake. Hinton was recognized as an exemplary citizen during a recent city council meeting. He excelled in several sports at Great Bridge while navigating racism during integration before becoming Louisiana State University's first Black scholarship football player. WHRO reports Hinton was inducted into the LSU Athletics Hall of Fame in 2021 and is now writing a book about growing up in Chesapeake and making history at LSU. 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
16: 24/7.
23: Attorneys representing Carmelo Anthony have filed two legal motions in an attempt to overturn his murder conviction in the stabbing death of Austin Metcalf.
2: If it's important to the black community.
24: Visitors are finally welcome back to the birth home of Martin Luther King Jr. Closed for nearly 3 years.
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25: The opinions, beliefs, and viewpoints expressed in this commentary are those of the author and do not necessarily represent those of BIN and its founding partners and employees. Now it's time to bring the funk with Roland S. Martin.
26: The Donald Trump MAGA GOP attack on Black America continues, this time when it comes to the Smithsonian. The White House issued a 162-page report that is absolute trash. They say that the National Museum of American History has a radical bias. They complain that the Smithsonian is simply doing too much, that they are trying to erase our heritage, and they're not telling the true story of what has happened in this country. What they don't like is they don't like the full truth being told. They can't stand Americans knowing fully how white folks treated African Americans, treated Chinese, Japanese, how they treated Native Americans. They don't want any of that. See, if you're going to tell the story, tell the whole story. They don't want to do any of that because, see, what they want is they want America's next generation to completely be told that BS story that we were all told growing up, all the lies told. Look, I am from Texas. And Texas mandates seventh grade Texas history. And we were never told that the Texas War for Independence was over slavery, that the white settlers wanted slavery to continue and Mexico was in opposition to slavery. That's right. So millions of Texas kids learned white history, not real history. Trump wants only white history told. I'm Roland Martin on the Black Information Network.
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5: Here's what's trending this hour. Black South Carolina Senator Tim Scott is remembering Lindsey Graham as a true statesman following the longtime lawmaker's death. Speaking on CNN's State of the Union, Scott called the loss devastating for South Carolina and the nation. Graham's office says the 71-year-old Republican died Saturday after a brief and sudden illness. Reports indicate emergency crews responded to a cardiac arrest call at his Capitol Hill home before he was taken away by ambulance. I'm Bree Wood with what's trending.
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6: The reported Kawhi Leonard trade between the Los Angeles Clippers and Toronto Raptors is on hold as the NBA continues its investigation into the Clippers. The team announced that while they reached an agreement in principle on June 30th, the deal cannot be finalized until the league's probe is complete. The investigation centers on allegations that the Clippers circumvented the salary cap through a $28 million endorsement deal involving Leonard and Aspiration Partners. The Clippers deny any wrongdoing and say they have fully cooperated with the investigation for the past 10 months. The Raptors say they remain interested in acquiring the two-time champion, but will wait for the league's findings. Leonard previously spent one season in Toronto where he won an NBA championship before joining the Clippers in 2019. And in other sports news, just days after saying his son wouldn't wear his retired number with the Miami Heat, Tim Hardaway Sr. has had a change of heart. Tim Hardaway Jr. was introduced as the team's newest player last week, wearing the number 10 jersey after a conversation with his father led to what they called a family decision to bring the number down from the rafters. The younger Hardaway now gets a chance to wear the same number his father made famous during his time in Miami. With the latest in sports, I'm Morgan Wood on the Black Information Network.
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5: Well, the future of the Essence Festival of Culture in New Orleans remains uncertain as organizers and city leaders continue negotiating a new agreement. Despite another successful festival, organizers stopped short of confirming a return to New Orleans in 2027. Sundial Media Group CEO Kirk McDonald said both sides must agree on the path forward. Festival leaders highlighted that the event generates more than $300 million in economic activity for the city each year. And rapper Mystical has been transferred to Louisiana's infamous Angola prison, where he will serve a 20-year sentence after pleading guilty earlier this year to third-degree rape. Because of his celebrity status, prison officials have placed the Grammy-nominated rapper, whose real name is Michael Tyler, in protective custody. Angola is the nation's largest maximum-security prison and has long been one of the most notorious correctional facilities in the country. The transfer comes months after Mystical accepted a plea deal connected to a 2022 case in Ascension Parish, Louisiana. With the latest in entertainment at 17 and 47 minutes past each hour, I'm Bree Wood on the Black Information Network, your home for Black News First.
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5: 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Black Congressman Bobby Scott is pushing for more affordable housing solutions across Hampton Roads. Scott toured Habitat for Humanity construction sites before hosting a roundtable with local leaders in Newport News. 13 News Now reports the discussion came shortly after President Trump announced he would not sign the Bipartisan Road to Housing Act over stalled voter ID legislation. The bill will still become law automatically and is designed to increase housing supply. Scott says the focus now should be turning policy into real solutions for local families. Nearly two centuries after enslaved men helped build Fort Monroe's historic North Gate, crews are now carefully putting it back together. Repairs are underway 18 months after an oversized vehicle slammed into the structure and fractured its 600-pound keystone.
6: It encountered the keystone of the flat jack arch of the North Gate exit and hit it at some speed, obviously, because half the keystone, it fractured in half and the other half, one half, went into the moat.
5: Officials tell Wavy News 10 they still don't know who caused the damage. Crews removed the keystone and surrounding stones, documented each piece, and found a replacement matching the original. The gate was built between 1829 and 1830 with much of the physical labor performed by enslaved men.
6: We're looking at the anatomy of how they put it together, so we better understand the fort now than we did 2 months ago.
5: Officials say the restoration is also helping them better understand how the nearly 200-year-old landmark was constructed. The $160,000 project is expected to wrap up by the end of August. Virginia's Black Attorney General Jay Jones is joining 21 other states in urging the U.S. Trade Representative to drop President Trump's latest tariff plan. The proposal would impose new tariffs on the European Union and 59 other countries after courts rejected two earlier attempts. Jones says the tariffs are unlawful and would raise costs for Virginia families and small businesses. The coalition argues the plan exceeds federal authority and is not supported by evidence. HBCU Hampton University is mourning Black women's basketball legend Jackie Dolberry, who died last week in Richmond. Dolberry remains the program's all-time leading scorer with more than 2,700 career points. She led the Lady Pirates to the 1988 NCAA Division II National Championship and was named tournament MVP. Dolberry was also a three-time CIAA Player of the Year and helped Hampton finish 110-18 during her four seasons. And more than 55 years after helping integrate Great Bridge High School, Black trailblazer Laura Hinton is being honored by the city of Chesapeake. Hinton was recognized as an exemplary citizen during a recent city council meeting. He excelled in several sports at Great Bridge while navigating racism during integration before becoming Louisiana State University's first Black scholarship football player. WHRO reports Hinton was inducted into the LSU Athletics Hall of Fame in 2021 and is now writing a book about growing up in Chesapeake and making history at LSU. For more on these stories, plus international, national, state, and local news impacting the Black community, listen to the Black Information Network on the iHeartRadio app or log on to BINnews.com. 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
9: I happened to be in Birmingham, England one night when this journalism student came up to me at an event.
10: There's a tsunami that hit Birmingham. Birmingham does not get national attention. It was a circus, mate. I can't even describe to you.
9: His name was Hamza Syed, and he wanted help on his first ever story about a mystery in Birmingham, his hometown, that no one had ever solved. It had begun a few years earlier, when news of a strange letter exploded in the press.
11: The letter looked to be a secret communique.
10: between Islamic extremists who'd been infiltrating the city's schools in a supposed plot called Operation Trojan Horse. The letter was bizarre, unsigned, incoherent, badly Xeroxed, yet still, it sparked one of the biggest school scandals in British history. Government investigators descended on Birmingham. The country beefed up its counter-terror policy. By the time it all died down, schools were revamped, teachers lost their jobs. But what I always found suspicious about this whole affair is that this dodgy letter suggesting extremists were taking over our schools, nobody ever found out who wrote it or why. Remarkably, none of the investigators even tried. So I convinced Brian Reed over here that we should go for it.
9: Is this about to be the first radio interview you've ever done?
11: Yeah.
9: Hams and I spent years running this down.
12: I'll give you a clue. Who is the letter defending is the question you have to answer.
9: But figuring out who wrote the Trojan Horse letter, that was only the first mystery we were up against. It started to seem like officials knew more than what they were letting on. And that Hams and I were poking at something that people did not want to talk about.
10: Can you give us a bit of details about our situation?
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9: From Serial Productions and the New York Times, I'm Brian Reed.
10: And I'm Hamza Syed.
9: It's The Trojan Horse Affair, a mystery in eight parts that a lot of people don't want you to hear.
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14: The opinion, beliefs, and viewpoints expressed in this commentary are those of the author and do not necessarily represent those of BIN and its founding partners and employees.
15: I'm James C. Harris, and I have something to say. Sunny Hostin says when she walks into a neighborhood filled with American flags, she feels unsafe. Think about that for a moment. Unsafe because of the American flag, not because of crime. Not because of gangs, not because of open-air drug markets or random violence. The thing that makes her uncomfortable is the stars and stripes. If the symbol of our nation makes you fearful, that's not a national crisis. That's a personal one. That flag represents the country that gave Sunny Hostin the opportunity to become one of the highest paid television personalities in America. It represents the freedoms that allow her to criticize this nation every single day without fear of government retaliation. Millions of Americans, black, white, Hispanic, Asian, have served, sacrificed, and died under that flag. It's the same flag that flew during the civil rights movement, the same flag carried by the Tuskegee Airmen, the same flag that inspired generations of immigrants who dreamed of becoming Americans. If we're going to talk about feeling unsafe, let's have that conversation honestly. Talk about neighborhoods where children dodge bullets. Talk about communities devastated by violent crime. Talk about cities that have struggled for decades under failed leadership and policies that have left families trapped in fear. Those are real safety issues. The American flag isn't the problem. Our flag isn't a symbol of hate. It's a symbol of a nation always striving to become a more perfect union. It belongs to every American, not one race, not one political party, not one ideology. When patriotism becomes something to fear, we've lost sight of what unites us. Maybe it's time we stop teaching people to fear the flag and start reminding them what it stands for. I'm James T. Harris for the Black Information Network.
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16: Here's what's trending this hour. The U.S. military says the Strait of Hormuz remains open despite Iran's declaration that the strategic waterway is closed until further notice. In a statement posted Sunday, U.S. Central Command said commercial traffic continues to move through the strait and emphasized that American forces are prepared to protect freedom of navigation. The developments come amid escalating tensions between Washington and Tehran. I'm Bree Wood with What's Trending.
3: 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Covering the latest news, sports, and events at our historically black colleges and universities. Here's Morgan Wood.
11: HBCU leaders are coming together to talk about the future of black education, innovation, and culture. The United Negro College Fund is hosting Unite 2026 in Atlanta, bringing together more than 1,000 HBCU presidents, leaders, students, advocates, and partners for one of the nation's biggest gatherings focused on the future of historically black colleges and universities. The lineup includes conversations with leaders like UNCF President and CEO Dr. Michael Lomax, former Georgia State Representative Stacey Abrams, journalist Charles Blow, and Dr. Harold Martin Sr., former president of North Carolina A&T. The event also celebrates the legacy of A Different World, featuring Jasmine Guy, Felicia Pride, and stars from the upcoming Netflix sequel discussing the impact HBCUs have had on generations. With the latest in HBCU news, I'm Morgan Wood on the Black Information Network, your home for Black News First.
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19: Zaire Wade, the eldest son of NBA Hall of Famer Dwayne Wade, is facing a felony charge following a recent domestic violence arrest in California. Authorities say Wade was taken into custody in June after police responded to reports of a woman screaming at a home in Burbank. Officers reportedly found a woman with facial injuries at the scene, and Wade was initially booked on multiple charges before prosecutors moved forward with a felony domestic violence charge. He was released after posting a $50,000 bond. And in more entertainment news, T.I. is making a major business move, signing a new publishing deal with Reservoir that covers his entire music catalog, including future releases. The agreement includes classic hits like What You Know, Live Your Life, and Dead and Gone, as well as material from his latest album, Kill the King. Reservoir says the partnership will help expand the reach of T.I.'s music and further cement the legacy of the Atlanta rap pioneer known as the King of the South. The deal comes as T.I. continues to focus on the business side of his career, ensuring his catalog remains valuable for years to come. With the latest in entertainment at 17 and 47 minutes past each hour, I'm Bree Wood on the Black Information Network, your home for Black News First.
20: I'm Bill Black with another Bet You Didn't Know music fact. Okay, this is Patrice Rushens. And this was her big, big record, Forget Me Nots. But did you know there was a very, very, very big record written for Patrice Rushen that she declined? Let me explain. Okay, surely you know this song, right?

0: manufacturing back to the U.S., claiming that African-American unemployment is at its lowest level in history. However, critics argue that Trump's policies have disproportionately affected black workers, and economists emphasize the need to address the widening employment gap. Black attorney Ben Crump is questioning the circumstances surrounding the death of the 18-year-old black teen Nolan Xavier Wells, highlighting discrepancies in the accounts of those who were with him on Horn Island before he disappeared. Crump pointed out conflicting versions of events, particularly regarding whether Wells intended to return to the boat or stay behind with a young woman. The attorney emphasized the uncertainty surrounding Wells' final moments, as some claim he boarded the boat while others say he did not. Crump's involvement in the case brings clarity to the situation and pressure for a transparent investigation into Wells' death, which remains shrouded in unanswered questions for his family. The Black Dance Academy, located in Leimert Park, Los Angeles, California, offers a summer program for dancers and drummers ages 5 and up, focusing on black culture and arts. Founded by Dr. Jewel Jackson Jallo, the Academy aims to build community, create safe spaces for black expression, and preserve black culture through dance and drum. The curriculum includes African dance, hip-hop, African drum, Afro-Brazilian, and other diasporic movement languages. The Academy also offers a $5 first-class summer special and welcomes new families to join. Additionally, the Academy provides youth summer camps and open classes for all ages to learn and connect with culture through dance and drum. I'm Kevin Brown on your home for Black News First, the Black Information Network.
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8: I'm Amber Payton on your home for 24/7 news, Norfolk's BIN 92.1, the Black Information Network. Black Congressman Bobby Scott is pushing for more affordable housing solutions across Hampton Roads. Scott toured Habitat for Humanity construction sites before hosting a roundtable with local leaders in Newport News. 13 News Now reports the discussion came shortly after President Trump announced he would not sign the Bipartisan Road to Housing Act over stalled voter ID legislation. The bill will still become law automatically and is designed to increase housing supply. Scott says the focus now should be turning policy into real solutions for local families. Nearly two centuries after enslaved men helped build Fort Monroe's historic North Gate, crews are now carefully putting it back together. Repairs are underway 18 months after an oversized vehicle slammed into the structure and fractured its 600-pound keystone.
9: It encountered the keystone of the flat jack arch of the North Gate exit and hit it at some speed, obviously, because half the keystone, it fractured in half and the other half, one half, went into the moat.
8: Officials tell Wavy News 10 they still don't know who caused the damage. Crews removed the keystone and surrounding stones, documented each piece, and found a replacement matching the original. The gate was built between 1829 and 1830 with much of the physical labor performed by enslaved men.
9: We're looking at the anatomy of how they put it together, so we better understand the fort now than we did 2 months ago.
8: Officials say the restoration is also helping them better understand how the nearly 200-year-old landmark was constructed. The $160,000 project is expected to wrap up by the end of August. Virginia's Black Attorney General Jay Jones is joining 21 other states in urging the U.S. Trade Representative to drop President Trump's latest tariff plan. The proposal would impose new tariffs on the European Union and 59 other countries after courts rejected two earlier attempts. Jones says the tariffs are unlawful and would raise costs for Virginia families and small businesses. The coalition argues the

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1: Oh, my gas can.
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4: 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It's the Love King of R&B, Raheem Devon. And for the next 2 hours, I'm going to be your special guest host on the Sweat Hotel, giving you a preview of my brand new album. I appreciate Keith for letting me do this tonight. You're now inside the Sweat Hotel with the Love King of R&B, Raheem Devon.
3: Here's another classic moment from the Sweat Hotel. 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
3: Hey, Michelle, how you doing? 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
5: I'm calling from Ball, Louisiana. Oh, my
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5: God.
3: Ball, Louisiana. Did you say it again? Say that again.
5: Ball, Louisiana.
3: Okay, what can I do for you tonight?
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5: 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I was a teenager, and I remember.
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3: Okay.
5: My husband, he's not going to believe me. I'm going home now. He's not going to believe me when I tell him I talked to you on the phone.
3: That's funny. You had to check in with me first before you went home. Huh?
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9: I'm Kevin Brown on your home for Black News First, the Black Information Network. There's an update on the big fire in Southern California.
10: Crews have made significant progress on the Summit Fire, and forward progress has been stopped.
9: Marco Rodriguez with the Los Angeles County Fire Department says the fire, which has been burning in northern L.A. County since Friday, is now 15% contained. A couple of buildings and almost 2,700 acres have been destroyed, but all homes have so far been saved. One firefighter suffered minor injuries while battling the blaze on Saturday. Evacuation orders for hundreds of families are still in place, but that could change. Authorities are keeping an eye on possible strong winds and monsoon-like storms that could bring rain, but also lightning that could reignite the fires or spark new ones. Media mogul Byron Allen has donated $100,000 to support the family of Nolan Wells. The black 18-year-old who tragically died following a boat trip to Mississippi's Horn Island on the 4th of July. High-profile figures like Tyler Perry and Colin Kaepernick have also stepped up to help cover funeral costs and fund an independent autopsy. Civil rights leader Reverend Al Sharpton is set to officiate Wells' funeral, highlighting the emotional weight and broader questions surrounding his death. The family's pursuit of answers has garnered significant support, with a GoFundMe campaign raising nearly $600,000 to assist them during this difficult time. The story of Nolan Wells continues to spark national conversation as the investigation unfolds. New research shows millions of Americans are borrowing money or draining their savings to afford food. According to the nonpartisan think tank Urban Institute, over 25% of working-age adults who relied on credit cards to buy groceries were either unable to pay their balance in full or missed their minimum payment. Research also found that about 20% of working-age adults said they dipped into long-term savings that weren't intended for everyday expenses, such as an emergency fund, at least once in the last 12 months to pay for groceries. The research highlights the financial strain many households face as the cost of living rises. The Justice Department's latest Civil Rights Division class photo, intended to showcase over 100 new hires, sparked controversy due to the lack of black employees. The image, shared on social media by Assistant Attorney General Harmit Dillon, featured a predominantly white staff, raising questions about diversity and representation in the federal government's civil rights enforcement. The scrutiny came after Dillon sent letters to states warning of criminal prosecution for allowing non-citizens to vote, a move criticized for diverting focus from the division's anti-discrimination mission. Critics on social media questioned the ability of a homogeneous workforce to understand and advocate for communities facing discrimination, highlighting

0: participation in these protests will result in their expulsion. In all, 16 students were either expelled or forced to leave Southern University and attend other schools. In response to the expulsion, the Kennedy administration filed a legal brief in support of the students, and in December of 1961, the NAACP's legal department took up the case. Future Supreme Court Justice Thurgood Marshall argued the case in front of the Supreme Court, which unanimously decided that the students should not have been expelled for their anti-segregation protests. In 2013, Southern University awarded honorary degrees to 7 of the students expelled over the nonviolent demonstrations. And that's a fact. I'm Callie Cole for the Black Information Network.
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4: 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Next week on Netflix, Tuesday, it's a comedy special as Bill Maher accepts the Kennedy Center Mark Twain Prize for American Humor and the debut of the 3rd season of WWE Unreal. Next Wednesday on Netflix, the premiere of the French action drama Elite Force, as well as the documentary film A Toxic Love Story. Next Thursday, the launch of season 2 of the Netflix romantic drama Ransom Canyon, starring Josh Duhamel and Minka Kelly. Next Friday on Netflix, the debut of the new comedy film 72 Hours, starring Kevin Hart and SNL's Marcelo Hernandez. Next Monday on Hulu, the 15th season start of King of the Hill. Next Wednesday on Hulu, the 2nd season premiere of the Korean drama A Shop for Killers. Next Thursday on Paramount Plus, the 4th season launch of Star Trek Strange New Worlds. Next Friday on Apple TV, the debut of the comedy film The Dink, starring Jake Johnson. Next Friday over on Tubi, the start of the new adult animated comedy series Breaking Bear. And next Sunday on AMC Plus, the 3rd season premiere of The Walking Dead, Dead City.
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7: Hi, I'm Amber Payton from the Black Information Network. Every headline you hear from us starts with one question. How does this affect our community? We don't just report what's happening. We explain what it means for Black families, Black businesses, and Black futures. From city halls to Capitol Hill, if it matters to you, it matters to us. Because the Black experience is not a sidebar. It's the main story, and it deserves to be told with clarity and respect. Stay informed, stay connected. 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
8: The opinions, beliefs, and viewpoints expressed in this commentary are those of the author and do not necessarily represent those of BIN and its founding partners and employees.
9: I'm James C. Harris, and I have something to say. Sunny Hostin says when she walks into a neighborhood filled with American flags, she feels unsafe. Think about that for a moment. Unsafe because of the American flag. Not because of crime, not because of gangs, not because of open-air drug markets or random violence. The thing that makes her uncomfortable is the stars and stripes. If the symbol of our nation makes you fearful, that's not a national crisis. That's a personal one. That flag represents the country that gave Sonny Hostin the opportunity to become one of the highest paid television personalities in America. It represents the freedoms that allow her to criticize this nation every single day without fear of government retaliation. Millions of Americans, Black, white, Hispanic, Asian, have served, sacrificed, and died under that flag. It's the same flag that flew during the civil rights movement, the same flag carried by the Tuskegee Airmen, the same flag that inspired generations of immigrants who dreamed of becoming Americans. If we're going to talk about feeling unsafe, let's have that conversation honestly. Talk about neighborhoods where children dodge bullets. Talk about communities devastated by violent crime. Talk about cities that have struggled for decades under failed leadership and policies that have left families trapped in fear. Those are real safety issues. The American flag isn't the problem. Our flag isn't a symbol of hate. It's a symbol of a nation always striving to become a more perfect union. It belongs to every American, not one race, not one political party, not one ideology. When patriotism becomes something to fear, we've lost sight of what unites us. Maybe it's time we stop teaching people to fear the flag and start reminding them what it stands for. I'm James T. Harris for the Black Information Network.
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7: Here's what's trending this hour. U.S. Capitol Police are investigating after a man with a gun was arrested at the north barricade of the Capitol building. President Trump says the U.S. naval blockade of the Strait of Hormuz is back on for Iranian ships. In a post on Truth Social, Trump said the strait is open to all other commercial vessels. And millions across the northern U.S. are bracing for extreme heat this week. A heat dome that's been scorching the western part of the country will shift over the next couple of days. I'm Amber Payton, and that's what's trending.
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10: HBCU leaders are coming together to talk about the future of Black education, innovation, and culture. The United Negro College Fund is hosting Unite 2026 in Atlanta, bringing together more than 1,000 HBCU presidents, leaders, students, advocates, and partners for one of the nation's biggest gatherings focused on the future of historically Black colleges and universities. The lineup includes conversations with leaders like UNCF President and CEO Dr. Michael Lomax, former Georgia State Representative Stacey Abrams, journalist Charles Blow, and Dr. Harold Martin Sr., former president of North Carolina A&T. The event also celebrates the legacy of A Different World, featuring Jasmine Guy, Felicia Pride, and stars from the upcoming Netflix sequel discussing the impact HBCUs have had on generations. With the latest in HBCU news, I'm Morgan Wood on the Black Information Network, your home for Black news first.
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10: Love and Hip Hop Atlanta's Tommy Lee is facing interference of a sport event charge after she was accused of trying to get into the World Cup quarterfinal between England and Norway at Miami Stadium without a ticket. The Miami-Dade County Sheriff's Office says Atasha Jefferson entered the stadium through an unauthorized area and made her way onto the 100 level of the stadium without a ticket. The 42-year-old and five others were arrested with 19 ejections during the match. Her attorney has already entered a written plea of not guilty. Elsewhere in entertainment, Moana is at the top of the weekend box office. The live-action Disney remake starring Dwayne The Rock Johnson earned over $43 million domestically and another $52 million globally in its opening weekend. Disney was projecting $60 to $65 million for its debut in North American theaters. Rounding out the top five movies in the weekend domestic box office are Minion and Monsters, Toy Story 5, Evil Dead Burn, and Young Washington. With the latest in entertainment, I'm Morgan Wood on the Black Information Network. BINnews.com, your home for Black news first.
14: I'm Bill Black with another Bet You Didn't Know music fact. How many times have you seen the Temptations movie and said this line?
15: They're coming to see me.
16: They're coming to see the Temptations.
15: Ain't nobody coming to see you, Otis.
14: Maybe there was one somebody. You ever heard Patti LaBelle talk about the time she was engaged

0: after President Trump announced he would not sign the Bipartisan Road to Housing Act over stalled voter ID legislation. The bill will still become law automatically and is designed to increase housing supply. Scott says the focus now should be turning policy into real solutions for local families. Nearly two centuries after enslaved men helped build Fort Monroe's historic North Gate, crews are now carefully putting it back together. Repairs are underway 18 months after an oversized vehicle slammed into the structure and fractured its 600-pound keystone.
1: It encountered the keystone of the flat jack arch of the North Gate exit and hit it at some speed, obviously, because half the keystone, it fractured in half and the other half, one half, went into the moat.
0: Officials tell Wavy News 10 they still don't know who caused the damage. Crews removed the keystone and surrounding stones, documented each piece, and found a replacement matching the original. The gate was built between 1829 and 1830 with much of the physical labor performed by enslaved men.
1: We're looking at the anatomy of how they put it together, so we better understand the fort now than we did 2 months ago.
0: Officials say the restoration is also helping them better understand how the nearly 200-year-old landmark was constructed. The $160,000 project is expected to wrap up by the end of August. Virginia's Black Attorney General Jay Jones is joining 21 other states in urging the U.S. Trade Representative to drop President Trump's latest tariff plan. The proposal would impose new tariffs on the European Union and 59 other countries after courts rejected two earlier attempts. Jones says the tariffs are unlawful and would raise costs for Virginia families and small businesses. The coalition argues the plan exceeds federal authority and is not supported by evidence. HBCU Hampton University is mourning Black women's basketball legend Jackie Dolberry, who died last week in Richmond. Dolberry remains the program's all-time leading scorer with more than 2,700 career points. She led the Lady Pirates to the 1988 NCAA Division II National Championship and was named tournament MVP. Dolberry was also a three-time CIAA Player of the Year and helped Hampton finish 110-18 during her four seasons. And more than 55 years after helping integrate Great Bridge High School, Black trailblazer Laura Hinton is being honored by the city of Chesapeake. Hinton was recognized as an exemplary citizen during a recent city council meeting. He excelled in several sports at Great Bridge while navigating racism during integration before becoming Louisiana State University's first Black scholarship football player. WHRO reports Hinton was inducted into the LSU Athletics Hall of Fame in 2021 and is now writing a book about growing up in Chesapeake and making history at LSU. For more on these stories, plus international, national, state, and local news impacting the Black community, listen to the Black Information Network on the iHeartRadio app or log on to BINnews.com. I'm Amber Payton on your home for Black News First, Norfolk's BIN 92.1, the Black Information Network.
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7: Same old love, 365 days a year.

0: increase housing supply. Scott says the focus now should be turning policy into real solutions for local families. Nearly two centuries after enslaved men helped build Fort Monroe's historic North Gate, crews are now carefully putting it back together. Repairs are underway 18 months after an oversized vehicle slammed into the structure and fractured its 600-pound keystone.
1: It encountered the keystone of the flat jack arch of the North Gate exit and hit it at some speed, obviously, because half the keystone, it fractured in half and the other half, one half, went into the moat.
0: Officials tell Wavy News 10 they still don't know who caused the damage. Crews removed the keystone and surrounding stones, documented each piece, and found a replacement matching the original. The gate was built between 1829 and 1830 with much of the physical labor performed by enslaved men.
1: We're looking at the anatomy of how they put it together, so we better understand the fort now than we did 2 months ago.
0: Officials say the restoration is also helping them better understand how the nearly 200-year-old landmark was constructed. The $160,000 project is expected to wrap up by the end of August. Virginia's Black Attorney General Jay Jones is joining 21 other states in urging the U.S. Trade Representative to drop President Trump's latest tariff plan. The proposal would impose new tariffs on the European Union and 59 other countries after courts rejected two earlier attempts. Jones says the tariffs are unlawful and would raise costs for Virginia families and small businesses. The coalition argues the plan exceeds federal authority and is not supported by evidence. HBCU Hampton University is mourning Black women's basketball legend Jackie Dolberry, who died last week in Richmond. Dolberry remains the program's all-time leading scorer with more than 2,700 career points. She led the Lady Pirates to the 1988 NCAA Division II National Championship and was named tournament MVP. Dolberry was also a three-time CIAA Player of the Year and helped Hampton finish 110-18 during her four seasons. And more than 55 years after helping integrate Great Bridge High School, Black trailblazer Laura Hinton is being honored by the city of Chesapeake. Hinton was recognized as an exemplary citizen during a recent city council meeting. He excelled in several sports at Great Bridge while navigating racism during integration before becoming Louisiana State University's first Black scholarship football player. WHRO reports Hinton was inducted into the LSU Athletics Hall of Fame in 2021 and is now writing a book about growing up in Chesapeake and making history at LSU. For more on these stories, plus international, national, state, and local news impacting the Black community, listen to the Black Information Network on the iHeartRadio app or log on to BINnews.com. 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
8: Hey everyone, I'm Shalia.
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12: Every time I go in, man, I don't

0: caused the damage. Crews removed the keystone and surrounding stones, documented each piece, and found a replacement matching the original. The gate was built between 1829 and 1830, with much of the physical labor performed by enslaved men.
1: We're looking at the anatomy of how they put it together, so we better understand the fort now than we did 2 months ago.
0: Officials say the restoration is also helping them better understand how the nearly 200-year-old landmark was constructed. The $160,000 project is expected to wrap up by the end of August. Virginia's Black Attorney General Jay Jones is joining 21 other states in urging the U.S. Trade Representative to drop President Trump's latest tariff plan. The proposal would impose new tariffs on the European Union and 59 other countries after courts rejected two earlier attempts. Jones says the tariffs are unlawful and would raise costs for Virginia families and small businesses. The coalition argues the plan exceeds federal authority and is not supported by evidence. HBCU Hampton University is mourning Black women's basketball legend Jackie Dolberry, who died last week in Richmond. Dolberry remains the program's all-time leading scorer with more than 2,700 career points. She led the Lady Pirates to the 1988 NCAA Division II National Championship and was named tournament MVP. Dolberry was also a three-time CIAA Player of the Year and helped Hampton finish 110-18 during her four seasons. And more than 55 years after helping integrate Great Bridge High School, Black trailblazer Laura Hinton is being honored by the city of Chesapeake. Hinton was recognized as an exemplary citizen during a recent city council meeting. He excelled in several sports at Great Bridge while navigating racism during integration before becoming Louisiana State University's first Black scholarship football player. WHRO reports Hinton was inducted into the LSU Athletics Hall of Fame in 2021 and is now writing a book about growing up in Chesapeake and making history at LSU. 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I'm Amber Payton on your home for Black News First, Norfolk's BIN 92.1, the Black Information Network.
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